We're in Exodus chapter 1. We'll begin the book of Exodus today. I hope it'll be a blessing to you. I know it's going to be a blessing to me, or it has been in studying for it. Exodus chapter 1.

Well, we have completed the book of Genesis, and now we move into Exodus. I'm going to take a chapter a day and get through these 40 chapters in the next 40 days, and I hope it'll be a blessing to you. I'm looking today at chapter 1, verse number 8. The Bible says, "Now there arose a new king over Egypt that knew not Joseph." Of course, Joseph was second in control. And the Bible says in verse 16, "When you do the office of a midwife," the new ruler said, "of the Hebrew women, see upon them the stools and see if there be a son, and he shall kill him." Here is a leader. Wait a minute. A leader of a nation saying, "Let's kill babies." What man does that? And the midwife said, verse number 9,

0: 19, because the 19, the Hebrew women are not as the Egyptian women. They are lively. And therefore, God dealt well with the midwives. Verse number 22, and Pharaoh charged his people, saying, every son that is born you shall cast into the river, and every daughter you shall save alive. I don't want any more of these Jews. First of all, for any nationality, if you're against any nationality, if you're protesting any nationality, you're wrong. Everybody has a right to live, the right to life, but especially babies. Now, I want you to hear this. We in America, my wife and I got married in 1972. It was illegal to have an abortion. But the next year, they changed it. Since 1973, we have, listen to this, we have killed over 60 million babies. 60 million babies. Now, let me just put that in perspective so you understand what I'm talking about. That's taking every person in Montana, killing every person, male, female, baby, adult, everybody. The entire state is now childless. That's taking every person in Idaho, every person in Arizona, every person in Utah, every person in New Mexico, every person in Nevada, every person in Wyoming, every person in Washington State, every person in Oregon, every person in Colorado. By the way, we're only halfway there. That's only 35 million babies. We have over 60 million. We have killed every single person in Montana, Idaho, Arizona, Utah, New Mexico, Nevada, Wyoming, Washington, Oregon, Colorado. And we're up to 35 million. And we've killed 60 million. Add the 38 million in California, and that is all the western part of the United States. Not just babies. I'm talking about babies and children and young people and teenagers and adults, male, female, everybody. That's like killing everybody. And you're running for office, and you say, okay, we're going to kill the babies. Let me tell you something right now. Pharaoh did not get away with it. When any leader kills the babies, you never get away with it. Pharaoh died a violent death. By the way, Herod came up, let's kill all the babies because Jesus is around. Let's kill them. And so how did Herod die? Well, you go back and read the Bible how he died. He didn't die a good death. You can't kill babies. And these presidents that are running for office, these senators running for office, these House of Representatives that say the safest place in the world should be mama's womb. And when you take a mother's womb and begin to kill babies, you are a godless society. Here, Pharaoh said, I don't care. Kill them. Drown them. Well, we're going to find out that that's not the answer, child of God. We're going to have to begin to respect life. Life, liberty, and the pursuit of happiness. The first thing our Constitution says, we are supposed to support life. Why? Because this was a nation founded on God. I am the way, the truth, and the life. But people that do not believe in God, they talk about death. Oh, euthanasia. Okay, you're too old. You don't want, so many states now have legalized it. You don't want to live anymore. Okay, we'll go through a little counseling. After the counseling, if you still want to die, we'll help you kill yourself. And then we celebrate it. That's godless. My days are determined by God. God's word said, He knows exactly how many days I'm supposed to live. Child of God, would we wake up? You have no right this fall to vote for anybody that wants to kill a baby. You don't have that right. You're godless. And I say, we better wake up real fast because we are already under the judgment hand of God. Socialists and communists running our country. God have mercy. Father, wake us up before it's everlastingly too late. I thank you for our America. God, may we be a righteous people who believe in life. In Jesus' precious name, I ask this prayer for his sake. Amen.
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Greetings, friends. If you have a few seconds, less than 5 minutes, join me right now as we look into a Bible passage that may encourage you, challenge you, and prepare you for today's spiritual battle. Learn something new, let God speak, and then, by the grace of God, press on. 1 John chapter 1, verse 5 says, "This then is the message which we have heard of him and declare unto you, that God is light, and in him is no darkness at all." John was an eyewitness to and participant in the early ministry of Jesus. John heard from Jesus himself that he was, and still is, the light of the world. There was not even one speck of darkness in the Son of God. There's a strong, strong negative here in the Greek. Darkness indicates living in sin, error, and ungodliness. But Jesus never broke one law of God. As the sinless, spotless Lamb of God, he could satisfy God's demand for a perfect blood sacrifice for sin. Here is a glorious summer of the gospel. Men who love darkness because of sin can walk in the light of forgiveness. Are you still in darkness, weighed down by the burden of your sin? Come to Christ today. Consider this comparison of our bright star, the sun, earth's light, to the Son of God, Jesus, the spiritual light in our sin-darkened world. If there were no sun, what a dark world this would be. Jesus said in John 8:12, "I'm the light of the world. He that follows me shall not walk in darkness, but shall have the light of life." Oh, most of the world walks in darkness, ignoring the Son of God. When he returns and raptures believers, the earth will then plunge into the darkness of the tribulation. Revelation chapter 6 through chapter 16 talk about it in detail. The sun is never tired, though it is on a continual circuit. Jesus, the Son of God, never tires of caring for his own. He never leaves or forsakes us. He never sleeps or takes a break from his constant care. His light never dims or burns out. The sun's powerful light reaches every creature. Think of that. All terrains, all altitudes, and crevices, everywhere. Likewise, the Son of God can penetrate the darkest heart in the remotest area of earth. Be honored that God has appointed his children to spread the light of Jesus to the world. Go ye into all the world and preach the gospel to every creature. Mark 16:15. What should we do in light of the fact that God is light? We should spend our life shining as lights in this darkened world. Go for the gospel. Go for God. Shine his light in your neighborhood, in your church, in your city, that you might share the truth of God, in whom there is no darkness at all. Thanks, my friend, for listening. 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
1: Your Faith Music Radio weather forecast for Evansville and the surrounding tri-state area. For tonight, partly cloudy with a low of 60. Mostly sunny heading into Tuesday with a high 86. Partly cloudy Tuesday night, low 62. Heading into Wednesday, mostly sunny with a few clouds in the afternoon. Those clouds could also bring a chance of a few showers with a high near 90 degrees. Once again, for tonight, though, partly cloudy with a low near 60.

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1: Your Faith Music Radio weather forecast for Evansville and the surrounding tri-state area. For tonight, partly cloudy with a low of 60. Mostly sunny heading into Tuesday with a high 86. Partly cloudy Tuesday night, low 62. Heading into Wednesday, mostly sunny with a few clouds in the afternoon. Little clouds could also bring a chance of a few showers with a high near 90 degrees. Once again, for tonight, though, partly cloudy with a low near 60.

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Number 286, Proverbs 13, verse 21, evil pursueth sinners, but to the righteous good shall be repaid. God promises here to repay our righteousness. So being righteous automatically involves doing good, not just being good. To get a higher repayment, we've got to loan more. Let your Bible reading, your sermon hearing, your inner promptings from the Holy Spirit translate into good deeds done. Pass out a tract. Invite that pizza delivery man to church. In the line at the grocery store, supply the $1.25 that the elderly man in front of you is short. Stop and pick up the pedestrian walking in the heavy rainstorm. Rake the leaves or shovel the snow of the widow down the block and accept no payment. Take plates of cookies or whole pies to the fire station down the block. Or flag over a policeman on Christmas morning and give him a pie and a hearty thank you. Thank anybody you see in the uniform of our country. Something to think about.

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1: Your Faith Music Radio weather forecast for Evansville and the surrounding tri-state area. For tonight, partly cloudy with a low of 60. Mostly sunny heading into Tuesday with a high 86. Partly cloudy Tuesday night, low 62. Heading into Wednesday, mostly sunny with a few clouds in the afternoon. Little clouds could also bring a chance of a few showers with a high near 90 degrees. Once again, for tonight, though, partly cloudy with a low near 60.

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1: Your Faith Music Radio weather forecast for Evansville and the surrounding tri-state area. For tonight, partly cloudy with a low of 60. Mostly sunny heading into Tuesday with a high 86. Partly cloudy Tuesday night, low 62. Heading into Wednesday, mostly sunny with a few clouds in the afternoon. Those clouds could also bring a chance of a few showers with a high near 90 degrees. Once again, for tonight, though, partly cloudy with a low near 60.

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1: Let's look today at God will make you bold. Acts 4:29-31. And now, Lord, behold their threatenings, and grant unto thy servants that with all boldness they may speak thy word. And when they had prayed, the place was shaken where they were assembled together, and they were all filled with the Holy Ghost, and they spake the word of God with boldness. Every day as a woman, we're tempted to stay quiet. Maybe we hesitate to speak up for the truth because we just don't want to offend anyone. We keep our testimony to ourselves because we're afraid of rejection. And we may avoid difficult conversations because, well, they just make us uncomfortable. Sometimes we even remain silent when someone desperately needs encouragement because we just fear of saying the wrong thing. Biblical boldness is not loudness. It's not a harsh personality or always having the last word. It comes from knowing that God is with you and will give you the words to say. Are you bold in your everyday life? It takes boldness to bow your head and pray over a meal in public. It takes boldness to kindly say, I'll be praying for you, or to talk with a neighbor or share the gospel. Yes, it's wonderful that God will give us the opportunity to be bold for him, but he will give us the power to be bold.
0: Mrs. Vicki Mutchler is the wife of Pastor Mike Mutchler of Grandview Baptist Church in Beaver Creek, Oregon, where they've ministered together for over 30 years. 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
1: American Family News, I'm Robert Thornton. As students continue to return to school across the country, the Trump administration is promoting school choice. Here's Fox's Jared Halpern from the White House.
2: President Trump says his administration is taking unprecedented steps to expand educational freedom and shift power to states.
3: And as we remove the far-left extremism from the classroom, we're taking historic action to ensure that every child in America has access to a first-class education.
2: Parents are eligible for federal tax credits to cover tuition and other costs of private schools. And President Trump has made clear his desire to eliminate the federal Department of Education. Critics warn the president's policies risk adequate funding for traditional public schools. At the White House, Jared Halpern, Fox News.
1: The Trump administration is preparing to revoke the business and tourism visas of up to 200,000 people who have applied for or are currently seeking asylum status in the United States. If it happens, the move could be the largest single mass revocation of visas in U.S. history. Thousands are under evacuation orders as a major fire spreads through northwestern Nevada. Here's Fox's Max Gordon from Reno.
4: We've seen extreme fire behavior, and while crews are hoping to make progress today, the weather remains hot and vegetation is bone dry. The fire broke out Saturday, sending a massive plume of smoke into the air and exhibiting that extreme fire behavior that we've seen, scorching around 15,000 acres. Dry conditions and strong winds fueled the fire. Officials say it was human caused, but wouldn't elaborate further as an investigation continues. Six people have been injured, three firefighters and three civilians. Thousands of homes are inside the fire's perimeter, though at this time it's unclear how many houses have been lost. Around 42,000 residents have been ordered to evacuate, and 45,000 more people have been told to be ready to leave if the fire starts heading their way.
1: The American Red Cross of Northern Nevada has also opened an evacuation shelter for residents. Nevada Governor Joe Lombardo declared a state of emergency due to the fires, and the National Guard has been deployed to assist first responders. DEI turned deadly for a Cambridge professor who was accused of plagiarizing his academic work and lying about his experience. AFN's Steve Jordal has more.
5: When he was 37 in 2023, Jason Arday became the youngest black professor in the prestigious 800-year history of Cambridge University in England. But AFR's Dr. Alex McFarland says this last July, Arday's story began to unravel when a former colleague accused Arday of plagiarism and lying about his backstory.
6: It became apparent that his backstory was complete fabrication. His dissertation was plagiarized from a diversity of sources, cut and paste from Wikipedia.
5: Cambridge launched an investigation, and Arday killed himself, surrounded by accusations that he had only gotten his position because of diversity, equity, and inclusion, that he was just hired because he was black.
6: When there was this global meltdown over Jason Arday's plagiarism and really a whole backstory that was a lie, he killed himself.
5: McFarland writes in an article titled When DEI Becomes DIE that nothing good comes from diversity, equity, and inclusion.
6: DEI is anathema to everything that America and the West has been about.
5: And he says had Jason Arday done the work instead of taking the shortcuts, he'd be alive and very successful today.
6: In a Christian America, not everybody is guaranteed success. But everybody does have the chance, if you work hard and apply yourself with God's help and for God's glory, you can become something.
5: I'm Steve Jordal.
1: The 65th German Finger Wrestling Championships took place in Bavaria with about 150 competitors testing the strength of their digits. The contest held yesterday features two competitors per round sitting on opposite sides of a table and linking their middle fingers with a leather loop. The combatants then attempt to pull one another to their side of the table. And that's all our time for this hour's news. We invite you to find more news online at afn.net. For American Family News, I'm Robert Thornton.
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7: Faith Music Radio weather forecast for Evansville and the surrounding tri-state area. Today, mostly sunny with a high 86. Partly cloudy tonight, low 62. Mostly sunny on Wednesday with a few clouds in the afternoon, bringing a chance of some showers with a high near 90. And a couple showers could be possible Wednesday night with a low near 67. And then the Thursday, sunny with a high of 90 degrees. Once again for today, mostly sunny skies with a high of 86.
8: 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Hosted by veteran ladies conference speaker and the editor of Christian Womanhood magazine, Mrs. Loretta Walker. The closer a woman's heart is to the heart of God, the better able she is to thrive in her relationships with others. In that spirit, here's the host of CW Today, Mrs. Loretta Walker.
9: So as I continue with this thought about God-fearing women, I want to give you a lot of scripture about what a God-fearing woman is. Proverbs 13:13 says, "Whoso despiseth the word shall be destroyed, but he that feareth the commandment shall be rewarded." So a God-fearing woman fears the word. You know, Psalm 112 verse 1, "Praise ye the Lord, blessed is the man that feareth the Lord, that delighteth greatly in his commandments." So if you're going to be a God-fearing woman, you got to love the word. You know, love it like I can't wait to get up and read it in the morning. Love it like I can't wait to see what God's going to tell me to do today. That's what he's talking about there. So delighting in his word. Benefits from fearing the Lord. Number one, it's a fountain of life. Proverbs 14:27, "The fear of the Lord is a fountain of life to depart from the snares of death." Wow. So a fountain is something that's big and luscious and beautiful. And if you have the fear of the Lord, then you will give a great outward appearance to other people. It'll just ooze out of you. Right now I'm with Mrs. Tricia Haynes in Ganado, New Mexico. And she's one of those sweet-talking Christians. I told my daughter the other day, I said, "Jeannie, I wish I could be like that. You know, I'm loud. I'm sometimes obnoxious, you know, being funny and all that. But she's just a kind, I can't imagine her ever saying anything wrong about somebody. You know, she's just that kind of a person." And I thought that she has the fountain of life. You can definitely tell she's got the fear of the Lord in her heart because of her countenance, because of her speech, the way that she treats people. Then the fear of the Lord also will be praised. It says in Proverbs 31:30, "Favor is deceitful and beauty is vain, but a woman that feareth the Lord, she shall be praised." So see, when you do fear the Lord, you will receive praise. People will notice it. They will brag on you. Just like I just bragged on Tricia Haynes, I'm telling you that if you have that witness in your heart and have that fear of the Lord, it comes out and people can tell it, and you will be blessed. You will be praised because of it. The next thing that I found out, if you have the fear of the Lord, you will be blessed. It says that in Psalm 128, "Blessed is everyone that feareth the Lord, that walketh in his ways." Then that's verse 1. Then verse 4 says, "Behold, that thus shall be man be blessed that feareth the Lord." So do you want to be blessed? Then fear the Lord. When we say fear of the Lord, you know we're talking about

0: in the fear of the Lord, the fear of God. So when you have the fear of God in your heart, when you're a God-fearing woman, you will submit to each other. You won't fight each other. You won't say, oh, he's not important, she's not important. You will submit to each other. The last one, and it's a very important one. When you have the fear of the God in your life, you will love your brethren. 1 Peter 2:17, honor all men, love the brotherhood, fear God, and honor the king. He said, love the brotherhood, then he said, fear God. It all goes together. You know, there shouldn't be anybody right now that you can think of that you could say, I don't really love that person. I know there's some people you don't enjoy more than as much as others, but you got to love them. And you can't allow yourself the luxury of not loving people. God wants it for you, and I think you want it too. So let's be God-fearing women practicing these things, and let's see how God's going to use us in a special way because of being that kind of a woman. Rejoice in the Lord always, and again I say rejoice.
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My name is Cheryl Schaefer, and my favorite verse is Isaiah 26:3. Thou wilt keep him in perfect peace, whose mind is stayed on thee, because he trusteth in thee. 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
1: Your Faith Music Radio weather forecast for Evansville and the surrounding tri-state area. Today, mostly sunny with a high 86. Partly cloudy tonight, low 62. Mostly sunny on Wednesday with a few clouds in the afternoon, bringing a chance of some showers with a high near 90. And a couple showers could be possible Wednesday night with a low near 67. And then the Thursday, sunny with a high of 90 degrees. Once again for today, mostly sunny skies with a high of 86.

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1: I don't know all of you. Some of you perhaps have not given to the Lord as you should for decades. Maybe you got saved when you were 60 years old. But the fact is, no matter where you are, even if it's late in your game, it's never too late to start honoring God. It's never too late to do your best as a steward. And that's why God says, look, I want you to commit your heart to me.
0: Stewardship is an act of worship, an expression of faith, and a discipline for spiritual growth. In our series, The Stewardship Principles of Jesus, Pastor Chappell shows us how to steward the resources God has entrusted in our care. 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Today, we invite you to journey with Jesus through Scripture to see the reasons for giving, the discipline of giving, and the motivation of giving. And now, here's Pastor Paul Chappell with part two of a message called Jesus Teaches on Stewardship.
1: Look at 2 Corinthians 9:7. Every man according as he purposeth in his heart, so let him give, not grudgingly or of necessity, for God loveth a cheerful giver. We need to sit down in prayer, and we need a purpose in our heart in prayer with God. God, what do you want me to do? Not grudgingly, not like, I better do this, man. They're really preaching about it at the church, and all they want's money. He preached a whole sermon, 1 out of 52, on money. I better give, because they're probably going to come knocking at my door about it. Look at, by the way, if that's how your spirit is, don't give. Because God loves a cheerful giver. I heard a preacher years ago, he said, God loves a cheerful giver, but he'll take it from a grump. I disagree with that. God wants us to truly be in love with him. When we give to him, he wants it to be not like we're writing a check to the IRS, but like we're putting an engagement ring on our sweetheart's finger. I'm excited to give this to you, Lord. And when we have these offerings, these buildings, and many times multi-million-dollar projects, it just takes sacrificial, loving offerings to make it happen. And it's a joyous time. It's not a hard time. It is a blessing to be a part. Every man must purpose in his heart. And so the Bible says, prepare wisely. Notice, secondly, we're to prepare eternally. Now, I want you to look at a verse. I've never preached this verse ever before at our church. And when you first read it, it's intriguing, but you're not sure how to break it down. So let's read it, then let's break it down. Verse 9. And I say unto you, make to yourselves friends of the mammon of unrighteousness, that when ye fail, they may receive you into everlasting habitations. Now, I don't know where you are or how you read the Bible. I read a verse like that and I go, cool, what does it mean? So I want to share this with you because it teaches us how to be a wise steward who's preparing for eternity. This verse is telling us that when we use our wealth for good, we can help influence others to know Christ. So notice here, first of all, it says in verse 9, make to yourselves friends of mammon. Mammon is an Aramaic word that means money. God says, I want you to make yourselves friends of mammon. But notice it says,

just a moment even more. But before I go to the second part of that verse, let me ask you this question. How many of you believe that as a pastor, what I'm doing in this church should come forth from the Bible? Better get the right book in my hand. This is the Bible. This is my sermon notes. All right, from the Bible. As a pastor, that the way we operate the church should be biblically based. And I want to show you why it is in this principle of giving. And I want you to look in your notes at 1 Timothy, because here's the Apostle Paul telling the pastors what to do in the church. And all I'm trying to do is what he said. And notice what it says in 1 Timothy 6:17. Charge them, okay? That's what I'm doing right now. I'm challenging you to think about your giving. I'm charging you. And notice what it says. Charge them that are rich in this world. How many of you would agree with me that every American is rich in this world? Come on, help me. Okay. Charge them that are rich in this world that they be not high-minded nor trust in uncertain riches, but in the living God who giveth us richly all things to enjoy. There it is again. He's the owner. We're the steward. He gives it all to us. Verse 18. What are we supposed to do? That they do good, that they be rich in good works, ready to distribute, willing to communicate. God says, tell the people to be ready to give, ready to distribute, and willing to communicate. The word communicate means to give. We ought not to come in next week just as a haphazard thought, or even every week with our tithing. We need to be thinking about it, preparing for it, ready, laying up in store for themselves a good foundation against the time to come, that they may hold on to eternal life. Now, there is no greater way to give than to give to the glory of God and for the purpose of helping people to know God. And we need to prepare wisely. I heard about a little boy and his dad, and they were playing in the backyard. They were playing store. And so the boy sold a pair of binoculars, and the dad said, how much are the binoculars? And they began to negotiate, and the dad said, all right, tell you what, son, I'll give you 5 cents for the binoculars. And the little boy said, Dad, we're playing store, not church. Now, we need to teach our children that we truly believe in seeking first the kingdom of God, that we truly are preparing wisely, ready to distribute, willing to communicate. Why? Look at the second part of the verse, verse 9. That when you fail, they may receive you into everlasting habitations. Now, the word fail means die. So God says, if you'll use your affluence for eternal influence, and if you'll take that unrighteous mammon, and if you'll give it to me, if you'll lay up treasure in heaven, then there will be people that will be welcome you into heaven. They will welcome you into heaven, and you will realize that what you gave helped them to know Jesus and helped them to come to know what it means to be a Christian living in heaven. Look in your notes at Matthew 6:19. Don't miss this. Matthew 6:19. Lay not up for yourselves treasures upon the earth where moth and rust doth corrupt and where thieves break through and steal, but lay up for yourselves treasures in heaven where neither moth nor rust doth corrupt, and where thieves do not break through nor steal. For where your treasure is, there will your heart be also. In other words, folks, God says, be a wise steward. Don't save up for all this stuff that's going to rust or get stolen. Lay some of it on ahead so that you'll know when you're with the Lord, that you help others to know the Lord. Be a wise steward. Secondly, letter B, be a faithful steward. In verse number 10, it says, he that is faithful in that which is least is faithful also in much, and he that is unjust in the least is unjust also in much. Learn how to be faithful, not just in your personal savings or your 401k or whatever. Learn how to be faithful in the things of heaven, laying up in store in heaven. And it says here, be faithful in the least. Football coach Tony Dungy said, character begins with the little things in life. We must show that we can be trusted with even the trivial things. One time a guy said to me, Pastor, when I win the lottery, I'm going to give a lot of money to the church. I said, no, you won't. You're not giving from what you have now, you won't give from what you have then. God wants us to start where we are, ladies and gentlemen. And God wants us to be faithful stewards from where we are right now. Look at verse 11. It says, if therefore ye have not been faithful in the unrighteous mammon, who will commit to your trust true riches? When my wife and I moved to Lancaster back in 1986, we had about $4,000 in our life savings. And the church said, Pastor, we want you to come. We don't have a salary to offer. We don't have a way to move you here even, but if you'll get here, we'll let you preach for us. And I believe that's what God wanted me to do. We rented a Ryder truck and loaded our stuff.
We took some more of our money and paid first and last.

0: last month's rent for an apartment on Spearman Avenue in downtown Lancaster. We took the rest of the money and bought paint for the inside of the old building and put the rest of it in the offering. 5 days after becoming a pastor, I was flat broke. We took everything we had and poured it into getting started here. And I'm telling you, tens of thousands of people have been saved, and we do not regret for one moment what we have given to the Lord. And time again with you, we have laid aside and sacrificially given again so that more people would be saved, so that when we fail, that we will be received into the eternal habitations by men and women who will say, thank you for giving to the Lord. Before we started taking a salary at the pastorate of this church, we began supporting missionaries overseas because we truly believed, give and it shall be given unto you. Where your treasure is, there will your heart be also. We must be faithful when we just have a little if we're going to be faithful when God gives us more, because God blesses faithfulness. The Bible says in verse 12, if ye have not been faithful in that which is another man's, who shall give you that which is your own? Carl Henry said, I don't think God despises riches. In fact, he gives them to us. What he despises is the misuse of them. He rewards stewardship. My Bible says, but my God shall supply all of your needs according to his riches in glory by Christ Jesus. And my friend, you cannot outgive God. That's why we want to be wise stewards. That's why we want to be faithful stewards. And thirdly and finally, that's why we want to be committed stewards. Notice what it says as we close, verse 13. No servant can serve two masters. Some of you this morning need to get off the fence of indecision, and you need to recognize it's not about working for money. It's about working for God. No man can serve two masters, for either he will hate the one and love the other, or else he will hold to the one and despise the other. You cannot serve God and mammon. Listen, long before a church member stops going to church, long before they stop reading their Bible, they will stop giving. Because where your treasure is, that's where your heart is also. And you can't serve two masters. You're going to serve God or you're going to serve money. And that's why God says, look, I want you to commit your heart to me. Exodus chapter 20 and verse 3. Thou shalt have no other gods before me. I don't want to come in second place after your job. I don't want to come in third place after your goals and your savings. I want to be at the very top of the list. You see, my friend, money is a great servant, but it's a lousy God. And it's not to be our God. It's something that we are to recognize is a servant for the purpose of the Lord Jesus Christ. Oh, we must commit then that we will labor for the Lord. You cannot serve God and mammon. Notice in Deuteronomy 14, 23, and thou shalt eat before the Lord thy God in the place which he shall choose to place his name there. The tithe of thy corn, of thy wine, and of thine oil, and the firstlings of thy herds, and of thy flocks, that thou mayest learn to fear the Lord thy God always. God says, I'm going to bless you, but I want you to tithe so that you'll always fear me and remember me and honor me and put me in the first place. And so here's the question. What kind of a steward will you become? We know who owns it all. It's only because of God that we're breathing right now. It's only because of God that we'll be eating in the next moment. He's the owner of everything. But how are we going to steward what he's given to us? Will you follow the teaching of Jesus and be a wise steward? Will you follow the teaching of Jesus and be a faithful steward, a committed steward, someone that's truly serving him? Or will you go on wasting life like the unwise man? Please remember, my friend, there will be an accounting of our stewardship. We will stand before the Lord. Well, let me try one more verse before we close, because if nothing else brings it together, this verse should. John 3:16. For God so loved the world that he gave his only begotten Son, that whosoever believeth in him should not perish but have everlasting life. God loved, God gave. We love him, we give to him.
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0: We welcome you to Revival Time with Dr. Jack Treiber, pastor of North Valley Baptist Church and president of Golden State Baptist College. 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
1: Well, hello, neighbor. Thank you for listening. I appreciate you so very much. I hope you had a good day in the Lord's house yesterday, and looking forward to a great week to serve the King of Kings. This is an exciting week around here. The opening day this Wednesday of Golden State Baptist College and the opening day of North Valley Baptist School on Wednesday and Thursday. Two big days. Young people coming from around the country, nearly every state. And then, of course, outside of the United States, we've got folks coming. We're looking forward to a great week together. Shall we gather at the river? On Jordan's stormy banks I stand. Come thou fount of every blessing. Well, there are three good songs. It's not a very long song, but we'll play it for you right now. Thank you so very much for listening.

It's a happy song, isn't it? I'm bound for that promised land. Come thou fount, all good songs. He's been faithful. Then we're in Exodus chapter 1. We'll begin the book of Exodus today. I hope it'll be a blessing to you. I know it's going to be a blessing to me, or it has been in studying for it. Exodus chapter 1.

0: Well, we have completed the book of Genesis, and now we move into Exodus. I'm going to take a chapter a day and get through these 40 chapters in the next 40 days, and I hope it'll be a blessing to you. I'm looking today at chapter 1, verse number 8. The Bible says, "Now there arose a new king over Egypt that knew not Joseph." Of course, Joseph was second in control, and the Bible says in verse 16, "When you do the office of a midwife," the new ruler said, "of the Hebrew women, see upon them the stools, and see if there be a son, and he shall kill him." Here is a leader. Wait a minute. A leader of a nation saying, "Let's kill babies." What man does that? And the midwife said, verse number 19, the Hebrew women are not as the Egyptian women. They are lively. And therefore, God dealt well with the midwives. Verse number 22, "And Pharaoh charged his people, saying, every son that is born you shall cast into the river, and every daughter you shall save alive." I don't want any more of these Jews. First of all, for any nationality, if you're against any nationality, if you're protesting any nationality, you're wrong. Everybody has a right to live, the right to life, but especially babies. Now, I want you to hear this. We in America, my wife and I got married in 1972. It was illegal to have an abortion. But the next year, they changed it. Since 1973, we have killed over 60 million babies. 60 million babies. Now, let me just put that in perspective so you understand what I'm talking about. That's taking every person in Montana, killing every person, male, female, baby, adult, everybody. The entire state is now childless. That's taking every person in Idaho, every person in Arizona, every person in Utah, every person in New Mexico, every person in Nevada, every person in Wyoming, every person in Washington State, every person in Oregon, every person in Colorado. By the way, we're only halfway there. That's only 35 million babies. We have over 60 million. We have killed every single person in Montana, Idaho, Arizona, Utah, New Mexico, Nevada, Wyoming, Washington, Oregon, Colorado. And we're up to 35 million. And we've killed 60 million. Add the 38 million in California, and that is all the western part of the United States. Not just babies. I'm talking about babies and children and young people and teenagers and adults, male, female, everybody. That's like killing everybody. And you're running for office, and you say, okay, we're going to kill the babies. Let me tell you something right now. Pharaoh did not get away with it. When any leader kills the babies, you never get away with it. Pharaoh died a violent death. By the way, Herod came up, "Let's kill all the babies because Jesus is around. Let's kill them." And so how did Herod die? Well, you go back and read the Bible how he died. He didn't die a good death. You can't kill babies. And these presidents that are running for office, these senators running for office, these House of Representatives that say the safest place in the world should be mama's womb. And when you take a mother's womb and begin to kill babies, you are a godless society. Here, Pharaoh said, "I don't care. Kill them. Drown them." Well, we're going to find out that that's not the answer, child of God. We're going to have to begin to respect life. Life, liberty, and the pursuit of happiness. The first thing our Constitution says, we are supposed to support life. Why? Because this was a nation founded on God. I am the way, the truth, and the life. But people that do not believe in God, they talk about death. Oh, euthanasia. Okay, you're too old. You don't want, so many states now have legalized it. You don't want to live anymore. Okay, we'll go through a little counseling. After the counseling, if you still want to die, we'll help you kill yourself. And then we celebrate it. That's godless. My days are determined by God. God's word said, He knows exactly how many days I'm supposed to live. Child of God, would we wake up? You have no right this fall to vote for anybody that wants to kill a baby. You don't have that right. You're godless. And I say, we better wake up real fast because we are already under the judgment hand of God. Socialists and communists running our country. God have mercy. Father, wake us up before it's everlastingly too late. I thank you for our America. God, may we be a righteous people who believe in life. In Jesus' precious name, I ask this prayer for his sake. Amen.
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1: Your Faith Music Radio weather forecast for Evansville and the surrounding tri-state area. Today, mostly sunny with a high 86. Partly cloudy tonight, low 62. Mostly sunny on Wednesday with a few clouds in the afternoon, bringing a chance of some showers with a high near 90. And a couple showers could be possible Wednesday night with a low near 67. And then the Thursday, sunny with a high of 90 degrees. Once again, for today, mostly sunny skies with a high of 86.

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1: Your Faith Music Radio weather forecast for Evansville and the surrounding tri-state area. Today, mostly sunny with a high 86. Partly cloudy tonight, low 62. Mostly sunny on Wednesday with a few clouds in the afternoon, bringing a chance of some showers with a high near 90. And a couple showers could be possible Wednesday night with a low near 67. And then the Thursday, sunny with a high of 90 degrees. Once again for today, mostly sunny skies with a high of 86.

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1: Your Faith Music Radio weather forecast for Evansville and the surrounding tri-state area. Today, mostly sunny with a high 86. Partly cloudy tonight, low 62. Mostly sunny on Wednesday with a few clouds in the afternoon, bringing a chance of some showers with a high near 90. And a couple showers could be possible Wednesday night with a low near 67. And then the Thursday, sunny with a high of 90 degrees. Once again for today, mostly sunny skies with a high of 86.

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1: American Family News, I'm Rusty Pugh. New sanctions from the Trump administration are designed to isolate Iran's economy from the rest of the world. Jared Halpern has more from the White House.
2: Treasury Secretary Scott Bessent launched Operation Economic Outcast, warning of strong sanctions against nations doing business with Iran.
3: It is now a time for world leaders to make a decision between prosperity and isolation.
2: Bessent says a process of level setting is underway to let countries know what is expected of them.
3: It is no longer acceptable to operate in the gray spaces of this conflict.
2: Iran's currency hit a record low Monday, and the United Arab Emirates announced last week it is suspending all trade and financial transactions with Iran.
1: Oklahoma holds primary runoff elections today.
4: Democrats in Oklahoma will choose between lawyer Jim Priest and healthcare advocate Nikhila Jasmine Thomas as a U.S. Senate nominee. That winner will face Congressman Kevin Hern, the GOP nominee for the Senate. This is for the seat once held by the now U.S. Homeland Security Secretary Mark Wayne Mullen. Oklahoma Republicans will choose between Gentner Drummond, the current Oklahoma Attorney General, and former state lawmaker Mike Mazzei to be their gubernatorial nominee. The winner faces Democrat state lawmaker Cindy Munson in November. Oklahoma's incumbent governor, Republican Kevin Stitt, is term limited. Eben Brown, Fox News.
1: And Jessica Rosenthal tells us more about primary runoff day in South Carolina.
5: After Senator Lindsey Graham died, South Carolina Governor Henry McMaster appointed his sister Darlene as senator, at least until his term ran out in January. But she opted to run for a full six-year term as well and won nearly 33% of the vote in a primary election earlier this month. Congressman Ralph Norman was second with just over 25%. Since neither got a majority, the runoff is taking place. President Trump's backed Graham, appearing at a rally with her last week in Myrtle Beach.
6: Mr. President, I am proud to stand with you, to work hard for this country.
5: Norman told Fox Carolina after the candidate's one and only debate.
7: There's no time for training on the job. I'm a proven candidate. I've got a proven record. You know what I'm going to do.
5: Jessica Rosenthal, Fox News.
1: Could there be common ground between Democrats and Republicans? Robert Thornton has more.
8: We have heard a lot about affordability lately, and it is a big issue for the midterms. Just go to the grocery store or the gas pump. It doesn't take long for your bank account to go down quite a bit. Reports indicate that President Donald Trump's advisor Jared Kushner and House Minority Leader Hakeem Jeffries recently met. The New York Times first reported the meeting that dealt with things like housing, immigration, and the cost of living. Orrin McIntyre, Blaze Media, made these comments on AFR.
9: Well, I don't see a lot of cooperation coming in between the Republicans and the Democrats. The possibilities of that seem pretty low. I mean, the Republicans can't even cooperate with themselves to pass something like the SAVE Act while they still have time. So the idea that they're going to broker some kind of large legislative goals, even if there would be some level of overlap or agreement with the Democratic Party, seems very unlikely. The far more likely scenario that the GOP is expecting a loss of the House, and they're going to need to do their best to figure out how to function in that environment.
8: He said the Democrats are a threat in the U.S. despite international threats.
9: They have made it very clear that they are more than happy to use lawfare to go after the president himself, different members of the administration, and these people will literally do anything to stop Donald Trump from moving forward his agenda. So it would be unsurprising that they're gearing up a whole slate of different ways to inhibit the Trump administration, from articles of impeachment to different investigations.
8: I'm Robert Thornton.
1: Thousands in Nevada are forced to evacuate their homes as the Hawk Fire rips through part of the state, leaving at least seven people injured. Truckee Meadows Fire Chief Richard Edwards had this to say about the cause of the blaze.
10: We do know that the fire was human-caused. We do not know if it was intentional or unintentional, and so the investigators are still working through that right now. More than likely, this fire will be classified as undetermined.
1: The fire is currently at 27% containment. 32 homes have been reported destroyed and another six damaged. More news online at AFN.net and the AFN mobile app. I'm Rusty Pugh.
11: Faith Music Radio weather forecast for Evansville and the surrounding tri-state area. Today, mostly sunny with a high 86. Partly cloudy tonight, low 62. Mostly sunny on Wednesday with a few clouds in the afternoon, bringing a chance of some showers with a high near 90. And a couple showers could be possible Wednesday night with a low near 67. And then the Thursday, sunny with a high of 90 degrees. Once again for today, mostly sunny skies with a high of 86.

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0: The Psalms of the Bible show God at his most gentle and most powerful. They are God stooping down to pick us up. Welcome to the Daily Psalm on Faith Music Radio, narrated by Bill Flowers and brought to you each day at this time.
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2: Psalm 44. To the chief musician for the sons of Korah, Maskil. We have heard with our ears, O God. Our fathers have told us what work thou didst in their days in the times of old. How thou didst drive out the heathen with thy hand and plantest them. How thou didst afflict the people and cast them out. For they got not the land in possession by their own sword, neither did their own arm save them, but by thy right hand and thine arm, and the light of thy countenance, because thou hadst a favor unto them. Thou art my king, O God. Command deliverances for Jacob. Through thee will we push down our enemies. Through thy name will we tread them under that rise up against us. For I will not trust in my bow, neither shall my sword save me. But thou hast saved us from our enemies, and hast put them to shame that hated us. In God we boast all the day long, and praise thy name forever. Selah. But thou hast cast off, and put us to shame, and goest not forth with our armies. Thou makest to turn back from the enemy, and they which hate us spoil for themselves. Thou hast given us like sheep appointed for meat, and hast scattered us among the heathen. Thou sellest thy people for naught, and dost not increase thy wealth by their price. Thou makest us a reproach to our neighbors, a scorn and a derision to them that are round about us. Thou makest us a byword among the heathen, a shaking of the head among the people. My confusion is continually before me, and the shame of my face hath covered me. For the voice of him that reproacheth and blasphemeth by reason of the enemy and avenger, all this is come upon us. Yet have we not forgotten thee, neither have we dealt falsely in thy covenant. Our heart is not turned back, neither have our steps declined from thy way. Though thou hast sore broken us in the place of dragons and covered us with the shadow of death. If we have forgotten the name of our God, or stretched out our hands to a strange God, shall not God search this out? For he knoweth the secrets of the heart. Yea, for thy sake are we killed all the day long. We are counted as sheep for the slaughter. Awake! Why sleepest thou, O Lord? Arise! Cast us not off forever. Wherefore hidest thou thy face and forgettest our affliction and our oppression? For our soul is bowed down to the dust, our belly cleaveth unto the earth. Arise for our help and redeem us for thy mercy's sake.
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1: Morning, my morning, mercies I see.
0: His fruit was sweet to my taste. Song of Solomon 2, verse 3. Faith in the Scripture is spoken of as pertaining to all the senses. It is hearing. Hear, and your soul shall live, Isaiah 53, verse 3. One of the first performances of faith is hearing. We hear the voice of God, not with the outward ear alone, but with the inward ear. We hear it as God's word, and we believe it to be so. That is the hearing of faith. Then our mind looks on the truth as it's presented to us. That is to say, we understand it, we perceive its meaning. This is sight. Unto them that look for him shall he appear the second time without sin unto salvation, Hebrews 9:28. We begin to admire it and find how fragrant it is to us. That's the faith in its smell. Faith is smelling, all thy garments smell of myrrh, aloes, and cassia, Psalm 45, verse 8. Then we appropriate the mercies which are prepared for us in Christ. That is faith in its touch. By faith, the woman came behind and touched the hem of Christ's garment, and by this we handle the things of the good word of life. Faith is equally the Spirit's taste. How sweet are thy words to my taste, yea, sweeter than honey to my lips, Psalm 119:103. Except ye eat the flesh of the Son of Man and drink his blood, ye have no life in you, John 6:53. That which gives true enjoyment is the aspect of faith wherein Christ is received into us and made to be the food for our souls. It's then we sit under his shadow with great delight and find his fruit sweet to our taste.

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1: American Family News, I'm Rusty Pugh. New sanctions from the Trump administration are designed to isolate Iran's economy from the rest of the world. Jared Halpern has more from the White House.
2: Treasury Secretary Scott Bessent launched Operation Economic Outcast, warning of strong sanctions against nations doing business with Iran.
3: It is now a time for world leaders to make a decision between prosperity and isolation.
2: Bessent says a process of level setting is underway to let countries know what is expected of them.
3: It is no longer acceptable to operate in the gray spaces of this conflict.
2: Iran's currency hit a record low Monday, and the United Arab Emirates announced last week it is suspending all trade and financial transactions with Iran.
1: Oklahoma holds primary runoff elections today.
4: Democrats in Oklahoma will choose between lawyer Jim Priest and healthcare advocate Nikhila Jasmine Thomas as a U.S. Senate nominee. That winner will face Congressman Kevin Hern, the GOP nominee for the Senate. This is for the seat once held by the now U.S. Homeland Security Secretary Mark Wayne Mullen. Oklahoma Republicans will choose between Gentner Drummond, the current Oklahoma Attorney General, and former state lawmaker Mike Mazzei to be their gubernatorial nominee. The winner faces Democrat state lawmaker Cindy Munson in November. Oklahoma's incumbent governor, Republican Kevin Stitt, is term limited. Eben Brown, Fox News.
1: And Jessica Rosenthal tells us more about primary runoff day in South Carolina.
5: After Senator Lindsey Graham died, South Carolina Governor Henry McMaster appointed his sister Darlene as senator, at least until his term ran out in January. But she opted to run for a full six-year term as well and won nearly 33% of the vote in a primary election earlier this month. Congressman Ralph Norman was second with just over 25%. Since neither got a majority, the runoff is taking place. President Trump's backed Graham, appearing at a rally with her last week in Myrtle Beach.
6: Mr. President, I am proud to stand with you, to work hard for this country.
5: Norman told Fox Carolina after the candidate's one and only debate.
7: There's no time for training on the job. I'm a proven candidate. I've got a proven record. You know what I'm going to do.
5: Jessica Rosenthal, Fox News.
1: Could there be common ground between Democrats and Republicans? Robert Thornton has more.
8: We have heard a lot about affordability lately, and it is a big issue for the midterms. Just go to the grocery store or the gas pump. It doesn't take long for your bank account to go down quite a bit. Reports indicate that President Donald Trump's advisor Jared Kushner and House Minority Leader Hakeem Jeffries recently met. The New York Times first reported the meeting that dealt with things like housing, immigration, and the cost of living. Orrin McIntyre, Blaze Media, made these comments on AFR.
9: Well, I don't see a lot of cooperation coming in between the Republicans and the Democrats. The possibilities of that seem pretty low. I mean, the Republicans can't even cooperate with themselves to pass something like the SAVE Act while they still have time. So the idea that they're going to broker some kind of large legislative goals, even if there would be some level of overlap or agreement with the Democratic Party, seems very unlikely. The far more likely scenario that the GOP is expecting a loss of the House, and they're going to need to do their best to figure out how to function in that environment.
8: He said the Democrats are a threat in the U.S. despite international threats.
9: They have made it very clear that they are more than happy to use lawfare to go after the president himself, different members of the administration, and these people will literally do anything to stop Donald Trump from moving forward his agenda. So it would be unsurprising that they're gearing up a whole slate of different ways to inhibit the Trump administration, from articles of impeachment to different investigations.
8: I'm Robert Thornton.
1: Thousands in Nevada are forced to evacuate their homes as the Hawk Fire rips through part of the state, leaving at least seven people injured. Truckee Meadows Fire Chief Richard Edwards had this to say about the cause of the blaze.
10: We do know that the fire was human-caused. We do not know if it was intentional or unintentional. And so the investigators are still working through that right now. More than likely, this fire will be classified as undetermined.
1: The fire is currently at 27% containment. 32 homes have been reported destroyed and another six damaged. More news online at AFN.net and the AFN mobile app. I'm Rusty Pugh.
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11: Faith Music Radio weather forecast for Evansville and the surrounding tri-state area. Today, mostly sunny with a high 86. Partly cloudy tonight, low 62. Mostly sunny on Wednesday with a few clouds in the afternoon, bringing a chance of some showers with a high near 90. And a couple showers could be possible Wednesday night with a low near 67. And then the Thursday, sunny with a high of 90 degrees. Once again for today, mostly sunny skies with a high of 86.
12: Let us not be weary in well-doing, for in due season we shall reap if we faint not. Believers have God's promise that when we faithfully obey Him and don't give up, we will enjoy the very best returns. Let the Lord encourage your heart as Joe Vasek, pastor of Northeast Baptist Church of Danbury, Connecticut, urges us to stay the course.
13: Proverbs 4:23 says, "Keep thy heart with all diligence, for out of it are the issues of life." I love that verse. It's instructing us to guard what influences our minds, because what influences our minds determines who we become and how we live. The verse says, "Keep thy heart," because what's in your heart steers your will, your actions. But before anything reaches your heart, the place of emotions and passions, it first enters your mind, the place of thought and logic. So there's a distinction between your mind and your heart, but the two are inseparably linked. And the first step to guarding your heart is to guard your mind. Keep thy heart with all diligence, for out of it are the issues of life. The difference between success and failure in any endeavor or in life as a whole begins with how you think. If you're thinking correctly, you'll proceed correctly. If you're thinking poorly, you'll proceed poorly. The book of Proverbs is an irreplaceable source of wisdom that will steer your thinking towards righteousness and productivity. Pondering Proverbs every day will improve the quality of your thinking, which will improve the way you live. Let's look at a few examples. First, Proverbs 1:5, "A wise man will hear and will increase learning." That's stating that the essence of wisdom is teachability. If you want to be wise, you must be teachable. Wise people are wise because they listen to the wisdom of other people. They let others teach them. They're more interested in improving what they know than they are in displaying what they know. Wise people are constantly striving to add to their storehouse of wisdom. A wise man will hear and will increase learning. Here's Proverbs 10:19. "In the multitude of words there wanteth not sin, but he that refraineth his lips is wise." This is one of many proverbs that guides us in controlling our speech. It warns that the more you talk, the more potential there is to get yourself in trouble. In the multitude of words, there wanteth not sin. And conversely, the less you talk, the less trouble you'll get yourself into. But he that refraineth his lips is wise. Listen to Proverbs 12:1. "Whoso loveth instruction loveth knowledge, but he that hateth reproof is brutish." Instruction, that's when somebody corrects you. Somebody tells you how to do it better. A teacher, a coach, a boss. Whoso loveth instruction. Nobody loves to be corrected. Nobody says, "I just love it when the foreman comes up to me and says, hey, if you'll do it this way, instead of the way you're doing it, it'll come out better. I just love that." Nobody says that. Nobody enjoys being corrected. Our pride builds a wall and makes us say, "I don't need anybody to tell me how to do it." But this verse says, "Whoso loveth instruction, loveth knowledge." The only way you're ever going to learn is to welcome instruction, even if it hurts your pride. "But he that hateth reproof is brutish." Brutish is a kind word for stupid. If you want knowledge, you have to learn to enjoy being corrected without getting your feelings hurt. But if you continue to make correction your enemy, you're going to stay stupid. Proverbs 18:24, "A man that hath friends must show himself friendly, and there is a friend that sticketh closer than a brother." Everybody wants to have friends, but if you're having a tough time finding a friend, maybe it's time to stop focusing on having a friend and instead set out to be a friend. Stop caring about who's caring about you and decide to care about somebody else. Once you make it your priority to be a good friend, soon you'll find someone else, maybe several someone else's, being good friends to you. And the rest of the verse says, "And there is a friend that sticketh closer than a brother." There's a kind of friendship that is so strong, so loyal, so loving, that it's stronger than the bond between two brothers. Wouldn't you love to have a friend like that? Everyone would. The way to do it is to be a friend like that. A man that hath friends must show himself friendly. And there is a friend that sticketh closer than a brother. Proverbs 28:1. The wicked flee when no man pursueth, but the righteous are bold as a lion. The wicked run when nobody's running after them. The person who knows he's wrong makes excuses when nobody has asked him for an excuse. He runs from his own shadow because he knows he's wrong.

0: He doesn't have to shout, scream, argue, run, or fight. He can afford to be bold and courageous because he has nothing to hide. The wicked flee when no man pursueth, but the righteous are bold as a lion. Keep thy heart with all diligence, for out of it are the issues of life. Christian, filling your mind and heart with the powerful principles of Proverbs will impact how you live. Stay the course.
1: 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God bless you.

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0: My name is Ken Schaefer from Larimore, North Dakota, and I've been honored to record a couple times here at Faith Music Missions. 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
2: A visiting relative asked a 5-year-old girl, "What are you going to do when you get to be as big as your mother?" The child replied, "Go on a diet." Asking young children about their future is usually a good practice. Telling them what they're good at and giving them a vision of what God might want them to become is even better. Many who have become successful missionaries, pastors, and other leaders can trace their calling back to a time early in life when someone said, "You'd sure make a good teacher or preacher." By giving children a vision, we also give them a purpose and a reference point for using their time in the days of their youth. That's something many young people today don't have. Think how much further along the road you'd be in your calling today if you had started preparing for it as a young child. Giving a vision is a good use of your time because you're helping others to redeem the time.
1: Redeeming the Time from LifeChangingSeminars.com.

0: Good morning, and welcome back to a fresh episode of Pastor's Morning Musings. We hope you're having a great morning. This morning, Pastor Jeff will share with us another great thought from the Word of God. Pastor Jeff, where will we be musing this morning?
1: Good morning. Today we'll be in the book of 1 Thessalonians, chapter number 4, beginning in verse number 7. For God hath not called us unto uncleanness, but unto holiness. He therefore that despiseth not man, but God, who hath also given unto us his Holy Spirit. But as touching brotherly love, ye need not that I write unto you, for ye yourselves are taught of God to love one another. And indeed ye do it toward all the brethren which are in Macedonia. But we beseech you, brethren, that ye increase more and more, and that ye study to be quiet, and that ye do your own business, and do work with your own hands, as we commanded you, that ye may walk honestly toward them that are without, and that ye may have lack of nothing. Have you ever wondered what God has called for you to do in your life? Well, Paul here writes to the church at Thessalonica that God has not called us unto uncleanness, but unto holiness. You can take that to the bank, knowing for sure that God is calling you not to do and to do these two things. Some of us would like to believe that since we are no longer under the law, we can live a life in worldly actions, but this is not what God is calling you or I to do. God did not call us unto uncleanness, but he called us unto holiness. As we proceed in this passage of Scripture, we are being taught how to live in cleanness and holiness. This is not an exhaustive list, but it deals with the problem that the church was having at that time. Verses 9 through 12 all speak to the way in which the child of God is to treat others. The word despiseth means to cast aside. When we hold a person in less esteem or no esteem, or we have the sin of respect of persons that James spoke about, we are living in uncleanness, not holiness. He then goes on to speak of brotherly love. Paul praised them for their brotherly love toward each other as well as those in Macedonia. But then Paul said, "But we beseech you, brethren, that ye increase more and more." Not just you four and no more, not just your assembly, or those you esteem higher than others, but increase more and more to many others also. When we come to verse 11, a verse that many of us who had godly mothers made us memorize, we are told, "And that ye study to be quiet, and that ye do your own business, and that ye work with your own hands as we commanded you." I do not think this needs a whole lot of explaining, just a lot of doing. Verse 12, Paul gives us one more thing. Then he tells us the blessing of doing these things. He said that ye may walk honestly toward them that are without, and that ye may have lack of nothing. We can take these things in our life and do them and abound in them, knowing that it is for sure the call of God in our lives. So let me leave you with this last verse for today, 1 Thessalonians 4:1. "Furthermore then, we beseech you, brethren, and exhort you by the Lord Jesus, that as ye have received of us how ye ought to walk and to please God, so ye would abound more and more."
0: The preceding program was produced by Dr. Jeff Harris, pastor, author, and chaplain. 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

0: I'm Brad Ford. A lot of people spend years doing the right things, saving consistently, contributing to their 401k, and trying to be responsible with their money. But as retirement gets closer, what we often see isn't a lack of effort, it's a lack of clarity around the details. Questions like, when should I take Social Security to get the most out of it? How much will taxes actually impact what I keep? And how do I turn what I've saved into income that lasts the rest of my life? Those are the kind of gaps that can make a big difference over time. So instead of adding more noise, we put together something simple, a complimentary retirement guide to help you think through those areas and help avoid some of the common mistakes that we see. Just text the word PLAN to 812-473-7700. That's PLAN to 812-473-7700, and we'll send it to you right away.
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0: In our busy world, family time is frequently neglected. It is vital that we give attention to our families while we can. And it is especially important to give attention to what God says in His Word about our homes. For the next few moments, let's join Scott Pauley as we open the Scriptures and find God's message for your family.
1: Recently, I had a discussion with a young husband and father who is trying to make some needed adjustments in his home, who's trying to change the direction of some things. And I said to my friend, start with the basics. You know, we all have things that need to be adjusted, and we all want to make a checklist and say, I'm changing this and this and this and this. But sometimes we miss the most obvious thing, and if we get the most obvious, the most basic, the most simple things in place, it will help us to change all the other things that need to be changed. We've returned in our study today to Deuteronomy chapter number 6. Now think about this. After giving them the law, after giving them all of the commandments, all of the intricacies of what God expects, both on the positive side and on the negative side, we come now to the book of Deuteronomy, which is the book of the second law. It is a book of repetition. And the emphasis in the book of Deuteronomy is very simple. It is this: hide God's word in your heart and give it to your children. Why is that? Because if people do the right thing with the Bible will guide them, motivate them, stir them to do what they ought to do in every area of their life. And I'm convinced that's true in homes. For example, we want to fix everything in marriage and children and family life, but we're neglecting the Bible. It will never work, my friend. And so in Deuteronomy 6, we read this, verse 2, that thou mightest fear the Lord thy God to keep all his statutes and his commandments, which I command thee, thou and thy son's son, all the days of thy life, and that thy days may be prolonged. You remember the last time we studied, we talked about three generations, your generation, your children's generation, and your grandchildren's generation. But notice this, the one thing that is common in every generation that is the same is God's word. There are a number of different words used here. All of them have great meaning, that they all reference the scripture. There's commandments, there's statutes, there's judgments. But all of it is one thing. It's the word of God. And then we continue reading in verse 3. Hear therefore, O Israel, and observe to do it, that it may be well with thee, and that you may increase mightily as the Lord God of thy fathers hath promised thee in the land that floweth with milk and honey. Hear, O Israel, the Lord our God is one Lord. And thou shalt love the Lord thy God with all thine heart, and with all thy soul, and with all thy might. And these words which I command thee this day shall be in thine heart. And thou shalt teach them diligently unto thy children, and shalt talk of them when thou sittest in thine house, and when thou walkest by the way, and when thou liest down, and when thou risest up. And thou shalt bind them for a sign upon thine hand, and they shall be as frontlets between thine eyes. And thou shalt write them upon the post of thy house, and on thy gates. I want to talk to you today about rededicating yourself to God's word. We may want to dedicate ourselves to many things or rededicate ourselves to many things, but I'm convinced there's one thing we all must rededicate ourselves to, and that is the word of God. Because if we were really in the word of God like we ought to be, and if the word of God were really in our family like it ought to be, it would fix so many other things. I remember years ago hearing the testimony of an aged man about to leave to go be with Jesus, and someone asked, what are some things you'd do differently? And one of the answers that he gave was this: I would have spent more time in the Bible. And then he said this, he said, so many things that I prayed for, sought answers to throughout my life, I would have found them if I had simply spent more time in the Scriptures. Are you looking for answers today? Then rededicate yourself to the Word of God, because the Word of God has the answers you need for your life and for your family. The blessing is always connected to what we do with the Word of God. And so let me give you three or four observations from the verses we've just read in Deuteronomy 6. First of all, we have to rededicate ourselves to having the Word of God in our hearing. Did you hear that word? It's used twice, once at the beginning of verse 3, once at the beginning of verse 4, hear. It's a command. It is an imperative. This is not like optional. This is mandatory. If you want the Word of God to be in you, it has to come in through the gates God has given you. There are two basic gates. There's the eye gate, by which you can read and observe, and there is the ear gate by which you listen and receive. The idea here is to be wide open to truth. It's not just talking about physical hearing. There's a spiritual hearing here. It's the same thing as Jesus saying, if anyone has ears to hear, let him hear. It is the same as the writer of the book of the Revelation saying, hear what the Spirit saith to the churches. God is speaking, and we must be ready to listen. Now, this particular portion of the Bible, remember, was written to Israel. This is the Shema. This was the centerpiece, if you will, of Jewish daily prayers, and it was recited morning and evening. It was something they spoke. It was something they heard. I love this example. His word must be spoken. His word must be heard. That's why gathering together as a family and reading the Bible is so helpful. That's why coming to Bible studies and to your local church to hear the preaching and teaching of God's word is so necessary. Listen, we need to hear from God. And so it begins with rededicating ourselves to having the word of God in our hearing, but that doesn't stop there. No, it goes further. Notice then in verse 5 and 6, the word heart. Love the Lord thy God with all thine heart. These words which I command thee this day shall be in thine heart. So the word of God not only has to be in your hearing, it has to get deeper than that. It has to get into your heart. Make it your own. Notice all the heart words here. In verse 2, there's the fear of God. In verse 5, there's the love for God. By the way, I think those two things are connected. When you fear the Lord, you love him. When you love the Lord, you fear him. You're not afraid he's going to hurt you. You're afraid you're going to hurt him. You so love the Lord Jesus, you don't want to do anything to grieve him. And so everything grows out of the heart. Keep thy heart with all diligence. Out of it are the issues of life. Look, you can't love him with all of your strength, all of your might, all the externals, if first that love is not in your heart. And so rededicate yourself to having it in your hearing, having it in your heart, and then having it in your hand. In verse 8, bind them for a sign upon thine hand. They should be as frontlets between thine eyes. Literally, they wrote the word of God in their households. They wrote the word of God on bracelets. They wrote the word of God in obvious places. What would have been the advantage to having it on your wrist, on your hand? Well, everything you reached for, you were reminded of the word of God. The word of God should guide what we do and guard what we look at. Literally, it should touch all of life. But then notice the great climax, the culmination of it. It's not only in your hearing and your heart and your hand, but it must be in your house. The Bible says in verse 7, we're to teach it to our children when we sit in our house. In verse 9, write them upon the post of thy house and on thy gates. In other words, it has to be personal to you. You cannot teach what you don't believe. You can't pass on to your children what you've not made your own. But once it has been personal to you, then you must pass it on to your children and to the generation to come. So let me ask you today, is the Word of God in your life like it needs to be? Let's start there. Do you read the Bible? Do you memorize Scripture? Do you study it and meditate on it? Are you faithful to attend church and to hear the Word of God being taught and preached? If you're not, start there. That will help your family. And then once that's in place, begin to talk about spiritual things with your children, to teach them the Word of God. You don't have to give a sermon every day, but read a verse. Take a verse for the week as a family. Talk about the Lord, what God is teaching you. You don't have to come up with something to say. Just out of the overflow of what God is instructing you about, pass that on to the next generation. You're bringing the Word of God into your life and into your family life. May the Lord help every one of us today to rededicate ourselves to one thing, and that is the Word of God.
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1: American Family News, I'm Rusty Pugh. Closing arguments in the Lindsey Clancy murder trial inching closer. Once court resumes this morning, Dr. Kurt Hebron, a psychologist, will resume his testimony after yesterday saying that he believes Lindsey Clancy killed her three young children because she planned on killing herself and she wanted to spare them pain. At one point, he also brought up Clancy's Catholic faith, at which point the defense asked for a mistrial, but the judge said no.
2: When I said, isn't suicide a mortal sin?
3: Can I see counsel over here?
4: I believe it was intentional misconduct, and I feel that the court should grant a motion for mistrial.
5: The question I asked the witness did not ask for any testimony about religion, about Catholicism, about mortal sins, or anything like that.
3: I'm not going to declare a mistrial this time.
1: Deliberation is expected to start this week. Clancy faces three counts of first-degree murder and the possibility of life in prison without parole. But if the jury finds her criminally not responsible, she'll be committed to a state mental hospital. Far-left Michigan Senate candidate Abdul El-Sayed appearing on Jesse Waters Primetime, facing questions over his radical policies.
6: Do you want to abolish ICE? Who's going to deport the criminal aliens from the country?
7: Long before we ever had ICE, we had INS. We were able to enforce our immigration policies without shooting people in the face and the back of the head.
6: You say you want socialized health care. Abdul, how much is that going to cost?
7: It's going to cost the average Michigander a whole lot less than they pay right now. But I'm just going to tell you.
6: No, but what's the price tag of the program?
7: I'm up against a guy who voted to raise prescription drug prices 19 times.
6: Should men play women's sports? You have daughters, right?
7: At the end of the day, the decision of who gets to play what sports ought to be decided by the people who govern sports. I'm running for U.S. Senate. Jesse, it's insane. I'm out here trying to take on, like, the healthcare crisis and big pharma, and you're asking me about who gets to play what sports.
1: John Schweppe of the American Principles Project reacts to that.
8: Well, I think what you saw there was Jesse Waters holding him accountable for his views. And what you're seeing from Abdul, this is a fake populist. This is somebody who wants to tell you, dude, bro, no, dude, bro, I just want to talk about healthcare. You know, when he's thinking about healthcare, and we saw this last night in the interview, he's thinking about, you know, gender-affirming care for minors, right? He's thinking about abortion. But the reality is he is extreme, he's woke, and he wants to impose that, you know, college campus orthodoxy on all of America, and I just don't think it's going to fly in Michigan.
1: A radio host and political analyst predicts an upset in tonight's Republican primary runoff in South Carolina. Chad Groening has more.
9: If you look at the polymarket odds, Darlene Graham has a 69% chance of winning today's Republican runoff against Representative Ralph Norman. Darlene Graham, who was appointed to finish out the term of her late brother Lindsey Graham, now wants to carry on his legacy by running for a six-year term in November. And she has the endorsement of President Trump. But as we reported on AFN in her recent debate with Norman, Graham made a serious gaffe when she admitted she didn't know much about foreign policy. Jenna Ellis hosts Jenna Ellis in the Morning on American Family Radio.
10: The wild card is whether Trump's endorsement is going...
11: Emily's blindsided.
12: Schools hide behind student privacy to not give parents complete information for them to make their own decisions about their own child.
11: Neely said that while some administrators have altered policies following recent court rulings, others are pushing ahead unchanged. She urged parents to take a hands-on approach and actively question what's happening inside their local school buildings.
12: Price of liberty is eternal vigilance. It is deeply important for parents to know and ask questions so that they have absolute clarity on these things. Because unfortunately, school administrators do not have our children's best interest at heart.
11: Beyond facilities and field trip assignments, advocates argue that public schools need a fundamental reset, focusing less on social issues and more on core academic performance following years of post-pandemic learning loss.
12: As a mother of an 11-year-old and a 12-year-old, I want every minute that my kids are in school to be spent on reading, writing, and arithmetic, not on identity politics.
11: For parents who face resistance or silence when asking for lesson plans or faculty guidelines, Neely said grassroots education groups are stepping in to file public records requests and demand answers on their behalf. I'm Chris Woodward.
0: For American Family News, I'm Rusty Pugh. Your
13: 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Today, mostly sunny with a high 86. Partly cloudy tonight, low 62. Mostly sunny on Wednesday with a few clouds in the afternoon, bringing a chance of some showers with a high near 90. And a couple showers could be possible Wednesday night with a low near 67. And then the Thursday, sunny with a high of 90 degrees. Once again for today, mostly sunny skies with a high of 86.
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15: Morning by morning, new mercies I see.
14: His fruit was sweet to my taste. Song of Solomon 2, verse 3. Faith in the Scripture is spoken of as pertaining to all the senses. It is hearing. Hear, and your soul shall live. Isaiah 53, verse 3. One of the first performances of faith is hearing. We hear the voice of God, not with the outward ear alone, but with the inward ear. We hear it as God's word, and we believe it to be so. That is the hearing of faith. Then our mind looks on the truth as it's presented to us. That is to say, we understand it. We perceive its meaning. This is sight. Unto them that look for him shall he appear the second time without sin unto salvation. Hebrews 9:28. We begin to admire it and find how fragrant it is to us. That's the faith in its smell. Faith is smelling, all thy garments smell of myrrh, aloes, and cassia, Psalm 45, verse 8. Then we appropriate the mercies which are prepared for us in Christ. That is faith in its touch. By faith, the woman came behind and touched the hem of Christ's garment, and by this we handle the things of the good word of life. Faith is equally the Spirit's taste. How sweet are thy words to my taste, yea, sweeter than honey to my lips. Psalm 119, 103. Except ye eat the flesh of the Son of Man and drink his blood, ye have no life in you. John 6, 53. That which gives true enjoyment is the aspect of faith wherein Christ is received into us and made to be the food for our souls. It's then we sit under his shadow with great delight and find his fruit sweet to our taste.

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0: Did you know that God can use all your mistakes? Our mistakes, our imperfections, give us an ability to relate to other people who have made the same mistakes that we've made. None of us are perfect. God uses those who have made mistakes. Sometimes, the worse the mistake, the more God can use you. Moses, King David, Saul of Tarsus. God used them. So don't hide because of your mistakes. Don't be ashamed of your mistakes or your poor decisions. Reach out to other people who have recently made the same mistakes. Build a relationship with them and share Christ with them. The healing will begin for everyone, especially you. Share Christ today.
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0: Think with me for a moment about electricity. Electricity recharges our phones and powers our microwaves, but it also starts forest fires as a lightning strike, or it's used to power an entire city, or it's used to execute a criminal in the electric chair. It can be a potent power for good or for bad. Psalm 102, verses 9 and 10. For I have eaten ashes like bread and mingled my drink with weeping because of thine indignation and thy wrath. For thou hast lifted me up and cast me down. The psalmist said God had body slammed him. God is like electricity in a way also. His power can work for us or it can fight against us. Remember that God can totally upset your life at any time. Number one, he does it to the best of Christians. Number two, however he uses his power, he has a reason for doing so. And number three, we should live so as not to need his power in our lives for the wrong reasons. The awesome, terrifying, mighty power of God. Something to think about.
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1: This is Tom Wallace. Welcome to A Minute with the Preacher. John Bailey had been a Christian for 60 years, and when he died, I was asked to preach his funeral. I preached on the text, "Precious in the sight of the Lord is the death of his saints." I spoke about salvation and what a blessing it was to those left behind to have assurance that the departed had really gone to heaven. And later went by the house to see how Mrs. Bailey was coping. She introduced me to her granddaughter, Carol, and I asked if she were at the funeral of her grandfather. She said she was. And I asked, if you had been in that casket instead of your grandfather, where would you be right now? Oh, she said, it wouldn't be so good for me. I began to explain how she could receive Christ as her Savior, and so right then and there, she put her faith in the Lord and was saved. That would be a good question for anybody. Let's face it, we will all be in our caskets one day soon. This would be a good thing to have settled before that time comes.
2: Jesus on Marriage. This is Ken Ham, author of the book on the history of answers in Genesis, Miraculous. Some Christians claim Jesus never directly addressed gay marriage, so he must be fine with it. But Jesus did address this issue. Jesus said, "Haven't you read that God created them male and female, and that a man and his wife become one flesh?" Jesus quoted from Genesis to answer a question about marriage. He's reaffirming God's design for marriage to be between one man and one woman for life. And remember, all of Scripture is the word of Christ. So we look to all of God's word to see what Jesus says, not just the Gospels. And throughout Scripture, he clearly defines marriage as one man for one woman.
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1: American Family News, I'm Mr. Pugh. Wildfires in Nevada have been moving fast.
2: Just to the northwest of Reno, that is where those major impacts are currently ongoing. So right now, things have improved slightly over the past couple of days. I mean, honestly, popping up into our Saturday, overnight into Sunday, that's when those winds really, really started to pick up. Thankfully, winds have died down a little bit yesterday. That helped us get about 27% contained of this fire. But still, thousands have been evacuated, and we are expecting that to continue into the course of the next few hours and the next few days because those winds are forecasted to get a lot stronger thanks to them coming off of the Sierra.
1: Bain Froney with that update. Voters heading to the polls in South Carolina today in the special GOP runoff to replace the late Senator Lindsey Graham. Voters in the Palmetto State will pick between Senator Darlene Graham, the sister of the late Senator Graham, or Congressman Ralph Norman.
3: I've gone around this entire state talking to as many people as I possibly can. And you know how many of them brought up Taiwan or national security? Not one. They're talking about the rising cost of health care and affordability. So that's what's important to me.
4: Contrary to my opponent, foreign policy and national security is a top concern. The biggest concern, along with that, is the fact that this country is on a death spiral with the debt that we're taking over. Financial solvency is what we have to get in under control.
1: Republicans are sounding the alarm about the communist policies of the progressive candidates winning Democratic primaries in states like New York, Colorado, Michigan, and Florida ahead of the midterms. South Carolina Senator Tim Scott, chair of the National Republican Senatorial Committee, urges GOP voters to donate to his cause.
5: Their policies are radical. Their cultural shift, it is dangerous for Americans, and we must stand in the gap and make sure they never see the floor of the Senate. That's why your viewers can go to defendthemajority.com and support the team.
1: The trial continues for Lindsey Clancy, the Massachusetts woman charged with killing her three children. Nate Foy from Plymouth, Massachusetts, has the latest.
6: Kirk Heilbrun, a psychologist, will resume his testimony after saying before the court yesterday that he believes Lindsey Clancy killed her three young children because she planned on killing herself and she wanted to spare them the pain of dealing with her suicide. He also brought up her Catholic faith, something the defense objected to. They asked for a mistrial, but the judge said no. The jury will ultimately decide if Clancy's convicted of three counts of first-degree murder. She faces life in prison without parole, but if the jury finds that she's not criminally responsible, she'll be committed to a state mental hospital.
1: As millions of students head back to the classroom this month, debates over public school gender policies, parental transparency, and basic curriculum standards are once again taking center stage.
7: In many districts across the country, school boards continue to navigate controversial policies regarding bathroom access and overnight field trips. Critics argue that many administrators are keeping parents in the dark under the guise of student privacy. Talking about this on Washington Watch, Nicole Neely of Defending Education said that lack of communication is leaving families blindsided.
8: Schools hide behind student privacy to not give parents complete information for them to make their own decisions about their own child.
7: Neely said that while some administrators have altered policies following recent court rulings,
9: Islam there.
10: You are not up under American law. You are up under Sharia law. You are three generations of racism in this very city.
9: Sewell says Muslims in the region disdain Western culture and Americans in general.
10: You spit on us, you degrade us, but you're only 1% of this nation.
9: He says America is a Christian nation.
10: We are not a nation of Muslims. We are a nation of Christians. We are one nation under God, indivisible, the God of the Bible, the God of the Lord Jesus Christ.
9: Notably, Mayor Hamud did not slander the African-American pastor after his fiery remarks, as he had the white resident last year. I'm Steve Jordahl.
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11: Faith Music Radio weather forecast for Evansville and the surrounding tri-state area. Today, mostly sunny with a high 86. Partly cloudy tonight, low 62. Mostly sunny on Wednesday with a few clouds in the afternoon, bringing a chance of some showers with a high near 90. And a couple showers could be possible Wednesday night with a low near 67. And then the Thursday, sunny with a high of 90 degrees. Once again for today, mostly sunny skies with a high of 86.

Yes, indeed. Our national anthem, the Star Spangled Banner. What a great country. I love this country. I love our national anthem. I am indeed an unashamed patriot, and I hope you are too. Well, this is the God and Country Hour, your host, Don Williams, and it's great to be on the air today. We got a great combination, some conservative Christian music, some great patriotic songs coming your way as well. And it's just a blessed day, a beautiful day to be here. Hey, it's a beautiful day to be flying that flag of yours. I mean, if you have one, fly one. Speaking of that, I still have some of those booklets entitled Fly the Flag. If you want one, simply call 800-600-7230, and I will gift you one. Or just a little book, very strong, and talking about the lost and being saved. And that being said, as I said, I look outside. The sun is bright. It's a nice, warming day. The humidity is up, but it doesn't seem that hot. So to me, it's 71 degrees right outside the Faith Music Radio studio right now as I speak. It'll be 75 by the 10 o'clock hour. A high today in the neighborhood of 84, 85 degrees. As I said, the humidity is about 77%, so it's still up a little bit. And the wind is only 5 to 9 miles per hour. A little breeze there, but not a lot. But it's still going to have a little bit of a heat index of about 4 degrees or so. So all in all, it's going to be a great day to be out and about and doing the things that you need to do. Well, this is already August the 25th. Only 6 more days left in August. And reading in the book of Revelations and also Proverbs 25 this morning. And this is, I have favorite verses in Proverbs. You probably figured out by now. But this is certainly one of those. And Solomon, the wisest man in the world, this is 25. So these were the Proverbs of Solomon that was copied out by the men of King Hezekiah. I mean, I don't know if they just found them laying around the palace or what, but they copied them out, and it's always good to see them. And I'm going to look at chapter 25, verses 21 and 22. And this isn't normally the way we treat an enemy. It says, if thine enemy be hungry, give him bread to eat. And if he be thirsty, give him water to drink. Now, you know, we normally don't even think about giving comfort to our enemies, let alone feeding them and give them something to drink. But it says, if thine enemies be hungry, then give them something to eat. If they're thirsty, then give them some water to drink. And then there's a promise with that. Verse 22 says, thou shalt heap coals of fire on his head. You know, coals of fire on your head, that would be troublesome. It would be bothersome. It'd be hot and you couldn't stand it. And that's what he's saying here is if you are kind to your enemy, they won't be able to stand it. I mean, it's like coals of fire on their head. And here's the promise. And the Lord shall reward thee. Want a reward? Hey, just be kind to your enemies. The Bible says we're supposed to love our enemies. It's a little harder than you think, but if we practice it, we can get it down, I believe. So that being said, we're going to start out this morning with our very first song from the Colling family. And the name of the song is It Was With the Lord.

It was the Word. People get saved because of the Word of God, through the Word of God. The Holy Spirit uses it, convicts hearts, and Jesus Christ saves them from their sins. I'm going to be meeting with a friend of mine today about 10 o'clock. That's exactly how he got saved. He was reading the Word of God, and he found a passage where Jesus says, "Get them forth, for I never knew them." He realized that Jesus didn't know him, and he didn't know him, and he trusted Christ. What a great, great testimony to the Word of God. Well, we're going to have Stephen Ray Nichols coming our way, and the name of the song is Meeting in the Middle of the Air. It's all about the rapture. When Christ comes back, it could be any moment to take us up in the air and to be with him forever.

What a meeting. That will be a meeting in there. The great harposal, the great rapture. First Thessalonians chapter 4 and verse 15 says, "For this we say unto you by the word of the Lord, that we which are alive and remain to his coming of the Lord shall not prevent them which are asleep or which are dead. For the Lord himself shall descend from heaven with the shout, with the voice of an archangel, and the trumpet of God, and the dead in Christ shall rise first. Then we which are alive remain shall be caught up together with them in the air and in the clouds to meet him in the air, and so we shall ever be with the Lord." That could happen. It could happen right now after my next breath.

Are you ready? Are you saved? Are you on your way to heaven? Are you expecting him to come? Because he's coming, ready or not. Well, we're going to have Ken Schaefer come and talk about prayer a little bit. When you pray, pray for America.

0: Barnett, when you pray, pray for America. Each and every American, every Christian, especially, we're commanded to pray for our country, for our leaders, that we might live peacefully upon the earth. Makes sense to me that we should do that very thing, and we need to pray for this great country of ours. We need to pray for a revival. We need to pray that our pastors and our churches should preach like Brother Stephen does, straight from the shoulder of the Word of God, unapologetically. And, you know, when that happens, people get saved. Christians get their hearts right. And we saw that Sunday. We had two souls saved, as far as I know, Sunday. What a great day that was, by the way. Had a good missionary that night, great speaker. And we just had a blessed time this past Sunday. But when you pray, pray for America. Don't forget to pray. And I know you say, Don, you're repetitive. Every day you're repetitive. Yes, I am. Because we need to be praying not only for American revival in America. We need to be praying for all of those in the executive branch. We need to pray for our president, President Trump. He still has really tough decisions to make. And overall, I think he's doing a great job. And we need to pray for him that God would give him the wisdom to make the decisions that he needs to make. And also all those who are secretaries under him. And then we need to pray for the Congress. And what a mess the Congress is. And we need an election going on in Georgia today. That'll be an interesting race. I think two decent people are running. And I don't know who will win. We'll see. And then, of course, we got our general elections coming up in November. And remind you, as we pray for our country, you need to go vote for our leaders. You need to vote. Who do you vote for? You vote for those who have values that line up with the Word of God. That simple. And that's what I always do. And we need to pray so our Congress, Senate, Supreme Court. And then we need to pray for all those who are in emergency medical, that they would render good first aid and emergency medical care that would save lives. That's why they're there. And then, of course, the men and women of our fire department who provide us protection of our lives and property. And I need to get another fireman in here as well as a police officer to talk, give us a little more insight on how we pray. But so many times they go to heart and get in harm's way going to a call. That's not a fire, but it's a hazardous situation. So pray for our firemen, pray for our police officers, that God would put a hedge of protection around them, because often they are targets of wicked, evil men and women. And that's from every level, whether it's local city police or our sheriffs and their deputies, state police, or federal policing agencies, the FBI, Secret Service, ICE, all those. They are just a lot of criticism. ICE gets a lot of criticism for what? Doing their job. And, you know, if they don't like the laws, they need to change the laws. It's just that simple. So pray for all those that God would not only put a hedge of protection around them, but give them wisdom and courage, the ability and the foresightedness to do the things they need to do. And as you pray for their and pray for their safety.
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right, that was Bruce and Sammy Fry, and the song was Most of All. Misnounced that one. Well, we got another great patriotic song from Faith Music Missions. And the name of the song is For Our Nation to Be Great.

right, now we're going to have that song by Scott Cottle and Cross Over. And this time, I think I got it lined up right.

All right, crossover victory site. There's only victory through Jesus Christ. Well, we're going to have Steve and Jennifer Hall come, and another great patriotic song, My America Under God.

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3: Hey, that's coming up here in just 2 weeks away. It's going to be a

finish that in just a little bit here. And the devil accuses us, and we have an advocate in Jesus Christ, our Savior. And the Bible is very clear that he shed his blood, and we are covered with his blood. When the old accuser, Satan, accuses a Christian, Christ says, "Yes, Father, look at my child," and he sees us covered by the blood of Jesus Christ. He sees a person who is covered by the blood, sins have been forgiven, the penalty of sin removed, and a saved person on their way to heaven to be with him. So I just want to remind everybody today that as you think about the music we played and the word we said, just remember, Jesus Christ loved you so much. He came down on this earth, took on human form, lived an absolutely sinless life, hundreds of miracles proving that he was God. And then through a wicked and a false trial, he was taken before Pilate, who said three times, "I have find no fault in him." And then pushed by the high priest of the day, he was pressured into sending Christ to the cross. And Jesus went to that cross, because that's why he was born, to go to the cross, to hang on the tree, to take our sins upon his body, that we might have eternal, everlasting life. And if you believe that in your heart, the Bible says if we confess with our mouth, and if we believe in our heart, then we shall be saved. And I want to challenge you to be saved today. And I'm going to go ahead and close out here. And I want to wish everybody a very, very blessed day. And I want to thank you so very, very much for tuning in. God is so good. He's good to me. And if you'll let him be, he'll be good to you. And as tomorrow's church night, if you're a member or you're just looking for a good church, stop by and visit us at Faithway Baptist Church, 3635 Pollock Avenue. Have a blessed day. Thank you for tuning in. We're going to close out again with God Bless America.

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1: American Family News, I'm Rusty Pugh. Closing arguments in the Lindsey Clancy murder trial inching closer. Once court resumes this morning, Dr. Kurt Hebron, a psychologist, will resume his testimony after yesterday saying that he believes Lindsey Clancy killed her three young children because she planned on killing herself and she wanted to spare them pain. At one point, he also brought up Clancy's Catholic faith, at which point the defense asked for a mistrial, but the judge said no.
2: When I said, isn't suicide a mortal sin?
3: Can I see counsel over here?
4: I believe it was intentional misconduct, and I feel that the court should grant a motion for mistrial.
5: The question I asked the witness did not ask for any testimony about religion, about Catholicism, about mortal sins, or anything like that.
3: I'm not going to declare a mistrial at this time.
1: Deliberation is expected to start this week. Clancy faces three counts of first-degree murder and the possibility of life in prison without parole. But if the jury finds her criminally not responsible, she'll be committed to a state mental hospital. Far-left Michigan Senate candidate Abdul El-Sayed appearing on Jesse Waters Primetime, facing questions over his radical policies.
6: Do you want to abolish ICE? Who's going to deport the criminal aliens from the country?
7: Long before we ever had ICE, we had INS. We were able to enforce our immigration policies without shooting people in the face and the back of the head.
6: You say you want socialized health care. Abdul, how much is that going to cost?
7: It's going to cost the average Michigander a whole lot less than they pay right now. But I'm just going to tell you.
6: No, but what's the price tag of the program?
7: I'm up against a guy who voted to raise prescription drug prices 19 times.
6: Should men play women's sports? You have daughters, right?
7: At the end of the day, the decision of who gets to play what sports ought to be decided by the people who govern sports. I'm running for U.S. Senate. Jesse, it's insane. I'm out here trying to take on, like, the healthcare crisis and big pharma, and you're asking me about who gets to play what sports.
1: John Schweppe of the American Principles Project reacts to that.
8: Well, I think what you saw there was Jesse Waters holding him accountable for his views. And what you're seeing from Abdul, this is a fake populist. This is somebody who wants to tell you, dude, bro, no, dude, bro, I just want to talk about healthcare. You know, when he's thinking about healthcare, and we saw this last night in the interview, he's thinking about, you know, gender-affirming care for minors, right? He's thinking about abortion. But the reality is he is extreme, he's woke, and he wants to impose that, you know, college campus orthodoxy on all of America, and I just don't think it's going to fly in Michigan.
1: A radio host and political analyst predicts an upset in tonight's Republican primary runoff in South Carolina. Chad Groening has more.
9: If you look at the polymarket odds, Darlene Graham has a 69% chance of winning today's Republican runoff against Representative Ralph Norman. Darlene Graham, who was appointed to finish out the term of her late brother Lindsey Graham, now wants to carry on his legacy by running for a six-year term in November. And she has the endorsement of President Trump. But as we reported on AFN in her recent debate with Norman, Graham made a serious gaffe when she admitted she didn't know much about foreign policy. Jenna Ellis hosts Jenna Ellis in the Morning on American Family Radio.
10: The wild card is whether Trump's endorsement is going to be as effective in a race where Darlene Graham has just had poor performance after poor performance, not only in the one debate that she participated in, but also in some viral videos that have really shown that she doesn't understand the issue. She doesn't know what she's talking about. So in my view, it's almost a 50-50 when you weigh all of those different factors.
9: So Ellis is prepared to make a prediction.
10: I think it's going to be close. And my prediction, if I had to guess, is that Ralph Norman will pull off the upset only because Darlene Graham has performed so poorly. If she had had some good responses, at least competent on the issues, I think that the Trump endorsement would carry her. But because of how terribly she performed, I give the edge to Ralph Norman. But I think anything could happen, and it's all going to be about turnout.
9: Ellis says whoever wins will be an overwhelming favorite to defeat Annie Andrews, the Democrat nominee, in November. I'm Chad Groening.
1: 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I'm Rusty Pugh.
11: Your Faith Music Radio weather forecast for Evansville and the surrounding tri-state area. Today, mostly sunny with a high 86. Partly cloudy tonight, low 62. Mostly sunny on Wednesday with a few clouds in the afternoon, bringing a chance of some showers with a high near 90. And a couple showers could be possible Wednesday night with a low near 60. 67. And then the Thursday, sunny with a high of 90 degrees. Once again for today, mostly sunny skies with a high of 86.

0: Wouldn't it be something if all the men were in the field, and all the women were working in the field, and all boys and girls were working in the field, because the fields are white, all ready to harvest. We need to get to work, folks.
1: Stable thinking. Oh, America was born on stable thinking.
2: Stable thinking.
1: Oh, America was born on stable thinking.
0: Yes, America was born on stable thinking, and we could use a whole lot more than that. A whole lot more stable thinking would be great in America. And, you know, if communism took over America, you know, we wouldn't even have thought about that a few years ago, but now it's everywhere. And, you know, if communism did take over America, all the churches would be closed. All public property would belong to the government. I'm telling you, it's time for America to wake up. Wake up, America. Let me lose my life and find it, Lord, in thee.

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Looking forward to that. Here he is to sing A Boundless Love.

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Higher Praise Trio. I've passed over into Canaan land.

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Did you know that he knows every leaf on every tree in the whole world? And did you know that he knows every kernel in the corn and the wheat and the rye and the barley and everything you can name? Did you know that? And yet, he's still not too busy for you. He's got time for you. He knows all about you, and he loves you.

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I mean, He knows everything there is to know about anything there is to know about, and yet He's never too busy for you. He cares about you. The Epley's up next. Blessed be the name of the Lord.

Well, a great song there, We're Not Strangers Anymore. Now, we did get our wires crossed just a little bit, so we're going to go back and undo those wires, and here's the Epleys. Blessed be the name of the Lord. We said that before, didn't we?

Born Again, Miller family there. My wife and I have been reading in Jeremiah, our Bible readings in the morning, and this verse stuck out to me this morning. Hear now this, O foolish people, and without understanding, which have eyes and see not, which have ears and hear not. Fear ye not me? ? Saith the Lord. Will you not tremble? And so, you know, I've observed that the smartest people on the face of the earth becomes dumber than the dumbest, and we all fit into that category. And I'm sure that when we get to heaven, we'll look back and say, well, if I'd have known this, I'd have done more. I wish I'd done more. And as I look back on my past, I wish I had been done more for the Lord and for his cause, won more souls, and been an influence on lives, you know. And so God help us all, right? The Cowling family, yes, I am.

carry on. Yes, we do. We need a brand new touch every day from the Lord. Well, a few years ago, I had the bright idea of recording all the state songs. And we recorded 10 of them, and that's as far as we got. And I've heard a lot of the state songs. And Oklahoma, I love the song Oklahoma, the state song, but I've never heard it done better than David Chamberlain.

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3: American Family News, I'm Mr. Pugh. Wildfires in Nevada have been moving fast.
4: Just to the northwest of Reno, that is where those major impacts are currently ongoing. So right now, things have improved slightly over the past couple of days. I mean, honestly, popping up into our Saturday, overnight into Sunday, that's when those winds really, really started to pick up. Thankfully, winds have died down a little bit yesterday. That helped us get about 27% contained of this fire. But still, thousands have been evacuated, and we are expecting that to continue into the course of the next few hours and the next few days because those winds are forecasted to get a lot stronger thanks to them coming off of the Sierra.
3: Bayne Froney with that update. Voters heading to the polls in South Carolina today in the special GOP runoff to replace the late Senator Lindsey Graham. Voters in the Palmetto State will pick between Senator Darlene Graham, the sister of the late Senator Graham, or Congressman Ralph Norman.
5: I've gone around this entire state talking to as many people as I possibly can. And you know how many of them brought up Taiwan or national security? Not one. They're talking about the rising cost of health care and affordability. So that's what's important to me.
6: Contrary to my opponent, foreign policy and national security is a top concern. The biggest concern, along with that, is the fact that this country is on a death spiral with the debt that we're taking over. Financial solvency is what we have to get in under control.
3: Republicans are sounding the alarm about the communist policies of the progressive candidates winning Democratic primaries in states like New York, Colorado, Michigan, and Florida ahead of the midterms. South Carolina Senator Tim Scott, chair of the National Republican Senatorial Committee, urges GOP voters to donate to his cause.
7: Their policies are radical. Their cultural shift, it is dangerous for Americans, and we must stand in the gap and make sure they never see the floor of the Senate. That's why your viewers can go to defendthemajority.com and support the team.
3: The trial continues for Lindsey Clancy, the Massachusetts woman charged with killing her three children. Nate Foy from Plymouth, Massachusetts, has the latest.
8: Kirk Heilbrun, a psychologist, will resume his testimony after saying before the court yesterday that he believes Lindsey Clancy killed her three young children because she planned on killing herself and she wanted to spare them the pain of dealing with her suicide. He also brought up her Catholic faith, something the defense objected to. They asked for a mistrial, but the judge said no. The jury will ultimately decide if Clancy's convicted of three counts of first-degree murder. She faces life in prison without parole, but if the jury finds that she's not criminally responsible, she'll be committed to a state mental hospital.
3: As millions of students head back to the classroom this month, debates over public school gender policies, parental transparency, and basic curriculum standards are once again taking center stage.
9: In many districts across the country, school boards continue to navigate controversial policies regarding bathroom access and overnight field trips. Critics argue that many administrators are keeping parents in the dark under the guise of student privacy. Talking about this on Washington Watch, Nicole Neely of Defending Education said that lack of communication is leaving families blindsided.
10: Schools hide behind student privacy to not give parents complete information for them to make their own decisions about their own child.
9: Neely said that while some administrators have altered policies following recent court rulings, others are pushing ahead unchanged. She urged parents to take a hands-on approach and actively question what's happening inside their local school buildings.
10: Price of liberty is eternal vigilance. It is deeply important for parents to know and ask questions so that they have absolute clarity on these things. Because unfortunately, school administrators do not have our children's best interest at heart.
9: Beyond facilities and field trip assignments, advocates argue that public schools need a fundamental reset, focusing less on social issues and more on core academic performance following years of post-pandemic learning loss.
10: As a mother of an 11-year-old and a 12-year-old, I want every minute that my kids are in school to be spent on reading, writing, and arithmetic, not on identity politics.
9: For parents who face resistance or silence when asking for lesson plans or faculty guidelines, Neely said grassroots education groups are stepping in to file public records requests and demand answers on their behalf. I'm Chris Woodward.
3: For American Family News, I'm Rusty Pugh.
11: 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Today, mostly sunny with a high 86. Partly cloudy tonight, low 62. Mostly sunny on Wednesday with a few clouds in the afternoon, bringing a chance of some showers with a high near 90. And a couple showers could be possible Wednesday night with a low near 67. And then the Thursday, sunny with a high of 90 degrees. Once again for today, mostly sunny skies with a high of 86.

of Victory Quartet, song written by Dennis Strimming, and of course he's a part of that quartet. You're listening to 11 to 1. This is Faith Music Radio, and we are the broadcast ministry of Faith Music Mission. So all the music that you hear on Faith Music Radio was produced right here in Evansville, Indiana, by Faith Music Missions. And we are grateful to bring you that song. It's an original song. Again, Dennis Strimming wrote it, and then his group, the Sounds of Victory Quartet, the group that he's in, recorded it right here. And so it is an original song, first recorded by Faith Music Missions. I've got another great song coming up for you in just a moment. The next one is sung by Stephen Ray Nichols. It's called Before the Storm is Through. This is our top trending song on the Faith Music Missions app this month so far. And I was listening to it this morning. I'm like, yeah, I need to play that. Before the Storm is Through is the title. You're going to hear it in a moment. But first, I want to tell you what else is coming up during 11 to 1 today. At 11:30, you're going to hear from Vicki Mutchler. Make you patient. Wow, the Lord will make you patient. She's talking about that today. He certainly will. Every trial, every problem he sends, that's going to make you patient and show you your need to wait on him. Vicki Mutchler at 11:30, you get to hear from this sweet lady 5 days a week. Loretta Walker on CW Today. She is coming up at 12:05. And you don't want to miss today's program. And I think it's, if I'm remembering from yesterday, she started a 2-day series. I do know that part is right. God-fearing women. And today, what it looks like to be a God-fearing woman. And then on Tuesdays, you hear from Kathy Sandiford on the Teacher's Key. And this is just to encourage you. Encourage all of you out there who are teaching in some way. Maybe you're homeschooling one child. And that's a lot, right? She wants to encourage you. Maybe you are teaching in a classroom and listening to this later, because if you're teaching in a classroom, you're probably not listening from 11 to 1 Central Standard Time. She wants to encourage you. Maybe you are a Sunday school teacher, a master's club teacher, a junior church teacher. There's so many ways that we teach, you know, your children's ministry on Wednesday night. But you're a teacher in some way. Maybe you're a grandma and you're helping to homeschool your children. Kathy's has some just good insight for you on teaching and the calm. I shouldn't jump the gun, because I've got to check to see what she's been teaching, bringing peace to the chaos. And I don't know if that's what she's is teaching on again this week, but I think it is. And I will say this, any of these episodes you miss are up on the 11 to 1 podcast. And Kathy has her own podcast as well, but she still wants me to put hers on my podcast. So I do. But the Teacher's Key, whatever podcast platform that you listen to, you can find these episodes on a podcast, and then you can give them a listen. And I promise you, you'll get a lot of help if you do that. Well, here's that song, top song of the month so far, Before the Storm is Through by Stephen Ray Nichols. 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

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You're listening to 11 to 1. This is Faith Music Radio. I'm Janice. I'm your host till 1 o'clock, and I have a thought for you here. This is from Evangelist Ed Loney. He says, this verse encouraged my soul again this morning. Here it is, Psalm 37, verse 23. And my prayer is it'll encourage your soul as well. The steps of a good man are ordered by the Lord, and he delighteth in his way. When God leads, he leads with steps, not maps. God won't show us the end from the beginning, but he will show us the next step in his time. Don't say God has stopped leading if you've stopped stepping. No matter the season, continue to honor the Lord, because God always orders the steps of those who truly honor him. I love that. And when I read that verse, and he delighteth in his way. Now, who's the he? I think it's the good man delights in his way. And I think it's the way that the Lord is leading. And we can find joy by walking in the steps that God orders for us. The song I've chosen is by Hopewell Baptist Church. It's called Honor God. I will honor God. Choose to honor God. And my friends, when you do that, the steps of a good man are ordered by the Lord. You're listening to Faith.

Isn't that a great song? I will honor God. And let's choose to live a life that honors God. We're going to have Ed Russ up next. The song is Music to Your Ears. It is the title song from his album Music to Your Ears, and it's a great song. It's a song about living a life not only that honors God and it but is pleasing to the Lord. That is what this song is about. Vicki Mushler coming up talking about Make You Patient. I want to talked with you for a few minutes about the 11 to 1 podcast. This is where you can listen to these programs that are designed with you ladies in mind anytime, day or night, on your favorite podcast platform. And I take the programs A Word of Encouragement with Vicki Mushler, CW Today with Loretta Walker, Renewing Your Health with Dana Ellison, The Teacher's Key with Kathy Sandiford, Silhouettes with Missionary Sherry House. 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So here's that song, Music to Your Ears, in a moment. You'll hear from Vicki Mushler right after this song. Stay with us here on Faith.

0: Here's today's word of encouragement from Mrs. Vicki Mutchler.
1: God will make you patient. James 1, 3 and 4, knowing this, that the trying of your faith worketh patience, but let patience have her perfect work, that ye may be perfect and entire, wanting nothing. You know, no woman wakes up in the morning for an opportunity to grow in patience. We all know what that brings. We pray for patience, but we don't want the slow driver in front of us. We don't want a long doctor's appointment or a wait in an office, a difficult coworker, a rebellious child, or an unanswered prayer that just seems to stretch on without end. We want God to change our circumstances while He is often using those very circumstances to change us. James reminds us that patience isn't something we just ask for. It's something God develops. The trying of your faith worketh patience. God never wastes a trial. Every delay has a lesson. Every disappointment has a purpose. And every hardship is an opportunity for God to do a deeper work in us. We want relief, but God wants maturity. If we allow Him to finish what He has started, we will become perfect and entire. God worketh patience in us and through us.
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2: This next song is by Jennifer Scowen. It's just called Just Wait. Because you know what? He'll answer. 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

The greatest thing mine eyes have ever seen, and that is Scott Hester with that song, To Witness True Salvation, is the greatest thing mine eyes have ever seen. This past summer, I read a book called The Forgotten Founding Father, and it's written by Josh Kendall. And it's a book about Noah Webster and his obsession with making an English dictionary for the American culture. And it talks about how Webster created the American culture with his speller that was used throughout the colonies during the time just before and after the Revolutionary War. And literally it was used in the classrooms for 100 years. But also... He spent, I believe it was 28 years putting together the 1828 Webster's Dictionary, which I still use today. In fact, I have a large copy, but I use one online because his definitions were so good. And this was one man who did it all by himself, and never before has anything been done, had anything been done like that, and it hasn't been done like that since. But interesting, in the book, Webster was, I think, about 49 years old when he trusted Christ as his Savior. Their town that he was in got a new pastor. The new pastor of New Haven's First Congregational Church, Moses Stewart, the book says, was the complete package. Of course, he was the salutatorian of Yale class of 1799. He was tall, lean, and muscular. But Stewart also had an amazing capacity for study, mastering the four. Oh, my. Such big words in this book about dictionaries. But anyway, mastering the four conjugations of Latin verbs took him just one night. He was a very brilliant man. But he was very involved in what we call the Second Great Awakening. He ushered in the period of religious revival that was later dubbed as the Second Great Awakening. And interesting enough, it was Webster's teenage daughters who were drawn to the pastor first. And in the winter, and this is, had been a church that their family had been a member of. In the winter of 1807, under Stewart's tutelage, Emily and Julia discovered the hand of God, and Rebecca soon followed. These are Webster's teenage daughters. Fearful being misled by the passions, Webster initially opposed this religious turn. Though a lifelong Congregationalist, Webster had never been particularly devout. In fact, upon settling in New Haven, he did not, in contrast to his wife, who was very religious, by the way, he did not become a member of the Center Church. But in early 1808, he encouraged Rebecca and the girls to switch to the Trinity Church. It was the local Episcopal church where he applied for a pew. Because he felt like they were being misled by this great revival that was happening in the town. But the possibility of leading a separate religious existence from the rest of his family, well, that kind of unnerved him. So in deference to their fervor, he agreed to renew his study of the scriptures. And Webster also had several conversations with Pastor Stewart about matters of faith. And this soul searching left him uncomfortable, barely able to concentrate. Here's what he wrote about it. I continued for some weeks in this situation, unable to quiet my mind. Instead of obtaining peace, my mind was more and more disturbed. It also affected his body. To a close friend, he described his health as very indifferent. But one morning, that April, he settled into his study. Everything changed. He later recalled, a sudden impulse upon my mind arrested me. I instantly fell on my knees and confessed my sins to God and implored his pardon and made my vows to him that I would live in entire obedience to his commands. And the day after his personal encounter with God, Webster called a family meeting, trembling. He spoke of his new religious conviction, adding,
While I have aimed for the faithful discharge of parental duty, there is one sign and token of headship which I have neglected, family prayer. Bowing down, he then led his family in prayer, a practice he would engage in 3 times a day for the rest of his life. Wow. Isn't that encouraging? One of our founding fathers who had an impact on the culture of America, such an impact with the Websters, just during that time when he was just starting that dictionary, God sent a revival to his area, and he trusted Christ as his Savior and became a faithful Christian. And you can see it in the 1828 dictionary. You can see lots and lots of biblical references. And God really got a hold of his life. And I'm thankful for that. I enjoyed the book. I learned a lot from the book. I found out in the book that Facebook arguing, or social media and arguing, like on X and Facebook and all that, political arguing, it's nothing new. They used to do it with their editorials in the newspaper all the time. There's a lot of great history in the book. Here's Cecily Hamilton and friends, and they sing a song, When Jesus Saved Me. Then we're going to hear from Bethel Baptist, Settled at the Cross. I hope your salvation has been settled, my friend, at the cross. You're listening to Faith.

Absolutely. That love was settled at the cross. We come to Jesus just as we are, but we don't leave the same, my friends. The voices of Calvary sing a song called It's Different Now. Grace met my sin. It's different now. That song is going to take us into the noon hour of 11 to 1. And during the noon hour, you'll hear from Loretta Walker right away, right after the news, God-Fearing Women, Part 2. And then Kathy Sandiford on the Teacher's Key today. I vacillated on this earlier a little bit, but she is talking about bringing peace to chaos. And how do you do that? Well, you teach like you care. You teach like you care. You're listening to 11 to 1, programs designed with ladies in mind. And this is Faith Music Radio. Thank you for tuning in to Faith.

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1: American Family News, I'm Rusty Pugh. The Supreme Court ruling that an executive order restricting mail-in voting can proceed, delivering a legal victory for President Trump. Alex Hogan with more from the White House.
2: This was a 6-3 vote in favor of this, a major win for President Trump. It lifts a lower court block that prevented the administration from implementing key parts of Trump's March executive order, which called for the federal government to create lists of voters eligible to receive federal ballots. It requires states to provide information so the Postal Service can verify that voters on those lists are eligible. The administration argues that the goal is to protect election integrity and prevent ballots from going to people who are not eligible. But Democratic officials in 23 states and D.C. sued to block the order. They argue that the president is overstepping his authority and the Constitution gives states the primary role in administering elections.
1: Second Lady Usha Vance addressed recent comments made by Michigan Senate candidate Abdul El Sayed. The Democrat socialist candidate was reacting to criticism of Sharia law by Vice President J.D. Vance and implied that J.D. Vance's grandparents would probably not be supportive of their grandson's marriage with the second lady, who is Indian American by background. Usha Vance, however, insists her husband's family has been nothing but loving to her.
3: Yes, I never met J.D.'s mama and papa, but I do know and love the children that they raised. You know, his mom, his aunt and uncle. And they have never been anything but incredibly loving. I mean, his aunt is like a second mother to me.
1: The U.S. announcing new economic sanctions against Iran this week. Trey Yingst reporting from Tel Aviv.
4: Secretary Scott Bessent announced Operation Economic Outcast, a U.S. plan to isolate the Iranian regime. Among the new sanctions that were announced are secondary sanctions that are actually targeting a variety of different assets, including technology, gold, aviation, and shipping. In addition, the Treasury Department sanctioned nearly 60 entities, individuals, and vessels in multiple jurisdictions. The actions go after what the department describes as a network of shadow fleet vessels operating across many different countries.
1: A North Carolina doctor is accused of opening fire on a moving Jeep during an interstate road rage incident, ages 12 and 20.
5: Virginia State Police say 61-year-old Dr. Richard Thomas Araviello fired into the vehicle on Interstate 77 near the North Carolina-Virginia border, striking both sisters in the legs. The sisters were airlifted to a hospital with non-life-threatening injuries. Police say Araviello fled but was arrested about 15 miles away. He faces multiple felony charges and is being held without bond. The details of the road rage incident still not clear. Ted Lindner, Fox News.
1: A black pastor read the riot act to the Dearborn, Michigan City Council because he says the town consistently favors Muslims and Islamic culture over Western values. Steve Jordahl has more.
6: You may remember the Dearborn mayor, Abdullah Hamoud, at a city council meeting in September 2025, saying this to a white resident who objected to a street being named after a Hamas-supporting community member.
7: You are a bigot, and you are a racist, and you are an Islamophobe. And although you live here, I want you to know as mayor, you are not welcome here. And the day you move out of the city will be the day that I launch a parade celebrating the fact that you moved out of the city.
6: Pastor Lorenzo Sewell of 180 Church of Detroit addressed the Dearborn City Council last week about the increasing influence of Islam there.
8: You are not up under American law. You are up under Sharia law. You are three generations of racism in this very city.
6: Sewell says Muslims in the region disdain Western culture and Americans in general.
8: You spit on us, you degrade us, but you're only 1% of this nation.
6: He says America is a Christian nation.
8: We are not a nation of Muslims. We are a nation of Christians. We are one nation under God, indivisible, the God of the Bible, the God of the Lord Jesus Christ.
6: Notably, Mayor Hamoud did not slander the African-American pastor after his fiery remarks, as he had the white resident last year. I'm Steve Jordahl.
1: There's more news on our website at AFN.net and on the AFN mobile app. I'm Rusty Pete.
9: 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Today, mostly sunny with a high 86. Party cloudy tonight, low 62. Mostly sunny on Wednesday with a few clouds in the afternoon, bringing a chance of some showers with a high near 90. And a couple showers could be possible Wednesday night with a low near 67. And then the Thursday, sunny with a high of 90 degrees. Once again for today, mostly sunny skies with a high of 86.
10: 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Hosted by veteran ladies conference speaker and the editor of Christian Womanhood magazine, Mrs. Loretta Walker. The closer a woman's heart is to the heart of God, the better able she is to thrive in her relationships with others. In that spirit, here's the host of CW Today, Mrs. Loretta Walker.
11: So as I continue with this thought about God-fearing women, I want to give you a lot of scripture about what a God-fearing woman is. Proverbs 13:13 says, "Whoso despiseth the word shall be destroyed, but he that feareth the commandment shall be rewarded." So a God-fearing woman fears the word. You know, Psalm 112 verse 1, "Praise ye the Lord, blessed is the man that feareth the Lord, that delighteth greatly in his commandments." So if you're going to be a God-fearing woman, you got to love the word. You know, love it like I can't wait to get up and read it in the morning. Love it like I can't wait to see what God's going to tell me to do today. That's what he's talking about there. So delighting in his word. Benefits from fearing the Lord. Number one, it's a fountain of life. Proverbs 14:27, "The fear of the Lord is a fountain of life to depart from the snares of death." Wow. So a fountain is something that's big and luscious and beautiful. And if you have the fear of the Lord, then you will give a great outward appearance to other people. It'll just ooze out of you. Right now I'm with Mrs. Tricia Haynes in Ganado, New Mexico. And she's one of those sweet-talking Christians. I told my daughter the other day, I said, "Jeannie, I wish I could be like that. You know, I'm loud. I'm sometimes obnoxious, you know, being funny and all that. But she's just a kind, I can't imagine her ever saying anything wrong about somebody. You know, she's just that kind of a person." And I thought that she has the fountain of life. You can definitely tell she's got the fear of the Lord in her heart because of her countenance, because of her speech, the way that she treats people. Then the fear of the Lord also will be praised. It says in Proverbs 31:30, "Favor is deceitful and beauty is vain, but a woman that feareth the Lord, she shall be praised." So see, when you do fear the Lord, you will receive praise. People will notice it. They will brag on you. Just like I just bragged on Tricia Haynes, I'm telling you that if you have that witness in your heart and have that fear of the Lord, it comes out and people can tell it, and you will be blessed. You will be praised because of it. The next thing that I found out, if you have the fear of the Lord, you will be blessed. It says that in Psalm 128, "Blessed is everyone that feareth the Lord, that walketh in his ways." Then that's verse 1. Then verse 4 says, "Behold, that thus shall be man be blessed that feareth the Lord." So do you want to be blessed? Then fear the Lord. When we say fear of the Lord, you know we're talking about that you admonish him, that you want to obey him, that you tremble in his presence because you're awed by our God. So I'm talking and inviting all of us to be women that fear God, you know, that fear, God-fearing woman that people have talked about before. I want to be that, and I'm sure you do too. That's why you're even listening to this. Then another one is, we'll submit one to another. See, it says in Ephesians 5:20-21, "Giving thanks always for all things unto God and the Father in the name of the Lord Jesus Christ, submitting yourselves one to another in the fear of the Lord," the fear of God. So when you have the fear of God in your heart, when you're a God-fearing woman, you will submit to each other. You won't fight each other. You won't say, "Oh, he's not important, she's not important." You will submit to each other. The last one, and it's a very important one, when you have the fear of the God in your life, you will love your brethren. 1 Peter 2:17, "Honor all men, love the brotherhood, fear God, and honor the king." He said, love the brotherhood, then he said, fear God. It all goes together. You know, there shouldn't be anybody right now that you can think of that you could say, I don't really love that person. I know there's some people you don't enjoy more than as much as others, but you got to love them. And you can't allow yourself the luxury of not loving people. God wants it for you, and I think you want it too. So let's be God-fearing women practicing these things, and let's see how God's going to use us in a special way because of being that kind of a woman. Rejoice in the Lord always, and again I say rejoice.
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12: And we're going to be talking about love again. God-fearing. Part of being a God-fearing woman is loving each other. Don't you just love that? Wow. You know, when you're God-fearing, you will love others because it's commanded that we love one another. And those who are God-fearing want to live in obedience to our Lord and Savior, Jesus Christ. Coming up still today, Kathy Sanford on The Teacher's Key, bringing peace to chaos. Is there chaos in your classroom? Is there chaos in your home? Is there chaos in your Sunday school classroom? Oh, tune in at 12:30 to hear Kathy Sanford. How do you bring chaos to the classroom? Well, this week, Kathy is talking about teach like you care. It's been said people don't care about how much you know until they know how much you care. And that is the essence of the love chapter in the Bible, 1 Corinthians 13. Read it and see what it means. You can be a sounding brass or tinkling cymbal, like a Peanuts teacher, you know, Charlie Brown. Wah, wah, wah, wah, wah. Yeah, people don't care how much you know until they know how much you care. Coming up today at 12:30 on The Teacher's Key. Lone Star Baptist College has a new album out for their tour group, and the title song is the title of the album, and it's I Won't Turn Back. Have a heart that's committed to the Lord, committed to following Jesus, committed to loving like Jesus. How about that?

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Fashion Quartet, wedding music. You know, there's going to be in heaven a marriage supper. It's called the Marriage Supper of the Lamb. There's going to be a wedding, my friends. Have you ever, though, been invited to a wedding and you have to RSVP? You know, you got to respond and tell them you're coming. Before you know it, the wedding date is here and you forgot. You figured, I'll just go and surely they'll let me in. After all, I was invited. So you clean yourself up. You put on your best clothes. You look in the mirror.

and think, I look so good. There's no way I'm not getting in. The wedding, though, is at a beautiful gated private estate. You can't wait to see what's on the inside. This is going to be a special night, and guess what? It costs you nothing. But then there's a problem. At the gate, they ask your name and tell you that you're not on the list. You tell them, but I was invited. No matter how much you argue, they send you away, telling you that it was your responsibility to accept the invitation. That's heaven. God wants you there. He sent you an invitation. All you have to do is accept it. Not after you clean yourself up, not when you look presentable, the way you think you're expected to look. No, you have to accept before it's too late. Otherwise, you're not getting in. Don't wait until it's too late to respond to that wedding day. Here's Alicia Becker, The Wedding Day. You're listening to Faith

You've been invited, my friends. You've been invited to that wedding day. And only through the blood of Jesus Christ can you come. The Bible says, for whosoever shall call upon the name of the Lord shall be saved. And the Bible says that when we receive Christ as our Savior, but as many as believed him, to them gave he power to become the sons of God, even to them that believe on his name, and that you must be born again. And those names, when you receive Christ as your Savior, when you are born again, your name is written in the Lamb's Book of Life. And it must be written there. You can't, after you die, make a decision to receive Jesus Christ as your Savior. By then, it'll be too late. You must do it now. You must receive him today. Jesus gave a call for us to come. Jesus says, come. Drink that water that'll satisfy you for all of eternity. Jesus says, come. Bailey's Grove Baptist Church will sing the song, Jesus Says Come, one of my all-time favorite songs. Then you're going to hear from Kathy Sandiford on The Teacher's Key, bringing peace to chaos by teaching like you care. So we'll be back with you in just a bit. Stay with us here on Faith.

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1: I am talking about bringing peace to the chaos. When you talk about that, you have to think about students, how they're at school for 6 to 8 hours a day. Every student needs to feel safe, relaxed, and welcomed every day. So I do want to talk about developing a learning community. You know, Edison said, "I have not failed once. I have found 10,000 ways to not build a light bulb." So we want to build a community where learning from mistakes is normal and it's not embarrassing. And then we want to build relationships. The first relationship to work on is the one with Christ. But a classroom is all about working together, helping each other grow, and knowing how to work with a team of people who are all different. We want to learn to build their strengths and their weaknesses as we teach them to build a relationship with Christ. And then we want to discipline to discipleship. Discipline and disciple comes from the same Latin word to learn and to follow. Discipline is not just about punishment. It's about training and nurturing. And then we want to teach about reflection. Reflection is the key to students solidifying what they have learned. Every week in Sunday school, I ask my students, what was one new thing they learned?
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3: Well, I'm hitting all kinds of buttons everywhere. I'm going to bring that back to you. I want you to hear all of that from Kathy. And I just hit a button. And I have really apologize for that and don't know what to do but to start it all over again because I wanted to hear the end of what she had to say. And so I want to bring it back to you and we'll get that song in just a moment. Okay? Sorry about that, my friends.
0: The Teacher's Key. 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
1: I am talking about bringing peace to the chaos. When you talk about that, you have to think about students, how they're at school for 6 to 8 hours a day. Every student needs to feel safe, relaxed, and welcomed every day. So I do want to talk about developing a learning community. You know, Edison said, "I have not failed once. I have found 10,000 ways to not build a light bulb." So we want to build a community where learning from mistakes is normal and it's not embarrassing. And then we want to build relationships. The first relationship to work on is the one with Christ. But a classroom is all about working together, helping each other grow, and knowing how to work with a team of people who are all different. We want to learn to build their strengths and their weaknesses as we teach them to build a relationship with Christ. And then we want to discipline to discipleship. Discipline and disciple comes from the same Latin word to learn and to follow. Discipline is not just about punishment. It's about training and nurturing. And then we want to teach about reflection. Reflection is the key to students solidifying what they have learned. Every week in Sunday school, I ask my students, what was one new thing they learned today? And this also sets them up to look for something new in God's Word every week.
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3: 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And here's the song, Someone Cared, by Cecily Hamilton and Friends, to go along with and to reinforce what Kathy was saying on the Teacher's Key. Stay with faith.

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0: Tricia Reagan, you are my hiding place. What a beautiful song that is, and what a wonderful message for us. Francie Taylor of Keep the Heart, you get to hear her on Fridays at 12:30 on Faith Music Radio. But she put this out on social media, if you don't have the treasure of a calm and quiet soul, maybe there's too much of you in the way. The Apostle Paul told the Thessalonians to study and to be quiet. To be quiet. That means it doesn't come naturally. We can have this, but it will take practice. A calm and quiet soul is a priceless treasure. Here's the verse for us, 1 Thessalonians 4:11, and that ye study to be quiet. And to do your own business and to work with your own hands as we commanded you. Wow. It's going to take practice, but you can have that calm and quiet soul. I love this song by Paul Chapman and Son. It's the eye of the storm. He's the eye of my storm. He's the center of my calm. He's my hiding place. 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
1: They did not understand why he wouldn't come as they made their way toward the other side. As they left the shore, they faced the storm.

The eye of the storm, the center of my calm. My friend Cheryl Schaefer put this quote out there by John Newton. The storms in my life are guided by the hands which were nailed to the cross. And every time you go through a storm, it's just one more chance for God to prove his faithfulness to you, his faithfulness once again. Here's the Cowling family.

Great song, reminding us once again of the faithfulness of God. Never a time he's not been faithful. The Harvest Ensemble are going to finish off today with a song called Sound the Light. That's what we do here at Faith Music Radio. We sound the light through the music, through the programming. We get the word out that Jesus saves. We get the good news out that Jesus died on the cross because of his love for us, because of his desire to spend eternity with us. And we want to encourage you Christians out there to let your light shine for Jesus Christ, to sound the light. Let your light so shine before men that they may see your good works and glorify your Father which is in heaven. Let your light shine for Jesus Christ today, and let it shine bright. And I truly can't think of a greater way to do that than to stay tuned to Faith Music Radio, to the Spirit-filled music that's sure to fill your soul. 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
1: American Family News, I'm Rusty Pugh. Everyone is watching the South Carolina Senate primary runoff today between Darlene Graham and Ralph Norman. But Eben Brown tells us Oklahoma also holding a primary runoff election today.
2: Democrats in Oklahoma will choose between lawyer Jim Priest and healthcare advocate Nikhila Jasmine Thomas as a U.S. Senate nominee. That winner will face Congressman Kevin Hearn, the GOP nominee for the Senate. This is for the seat once held by the now U.S. Homeland Security Secretary Mark Wayne Mullen. Oklahoma Republicans will choose between Gentner Drummond, the current Oklahoma Attorney General, and former state lawmaker Mike Mazzei to be their gubernatorial nominee. The winner faces Democrat state lawmaker Cindy Munson in November. Oklahoma's incumbent governor, Republican Kevin Stitt, is term limited.
1: The U.S. threatening to impose new 50% tariffs on Canadian exports, like vehicles and steel, amid tense economic negotiations between the two countries. Michigan Congresswoman Lisa McClain echoing claims by President Trump that Canada had been taking advantage of the U.S. economically and emphasizes this has been going on for many years.
3: Since the 1990s, the Canadians have tariffed our farmers and dairy products at 250% since the 1990s. And President Trump has been talking about this, leveling the playing field.
1: The Department of Veterans Affairs recently launching a clinical trial aimed at helping treat veterans who are struggling with alcohol abuse. Veterans Affairs Secretary Doug Collins says they are specifically looking into GLP-1 drugs, which are normally prescribed for weight loss, and whether they can be effective in helping those struggling with alcohol abuse.
4: It suppresses urges and appetite. So we're looking at it now in 600 veterans across the country in different locations, different localities, to say, is this something that can help us? Because I think President Trump has made a great promise to veterans and to American people to say, we're going to try whatever it takes to get you the help that you need.
1: As the murder trial of Lindsey Clancy enters its final stages, public discourse surrounding the case has erupted into a storm on social media. Chris Woodward has more.
5: Clancy's defense argues that she suffered from severe postpartum psychosis when she killed her three young children. But online, a growing community of self-appointed detectives has spun a web of conspiracy theories, frequently accusing her grieving husband of foul play. Talking about this on American Family Radio, journalist and author Bethany Mandel warned that this online fixation has crossed a dangerous line into full-blown spectacle.
6: It's really disturbing to me, just first of all, on the merit that women are treating the murder of three young children as entertainment. Patrick Clancy, the husband and father, he walked in on anyone's worst nightmare. The TikTok fanatics who have been following this case have been harassing him and his new wife and have painted him as the perpetrator when he is the biggest living victim in all of this.
5: Mandel argued that modern online culture, fed by therapeutic language, is stripping away individual accountability and blurring the lines between real-world tragedy and internet fiction.
6: I don't know how we put the genie back in the bottle when it comes to personal responsibility. What's disturbing to me is watching this absolute denial of reality that, you know, they've created in real time. TikTok has spun so many women into believing that, you know, what is happening in this real world is not real. And that to me is like next level disturbing.
5: I'm Chris Woodward.
1: And finally, a Lincoln, Nebraska police captain is on leave after her toddler was found alone in a locked van.
7: Deputies responded to calls at a popular Nebraska outdoor park Sunday afternoon when people at Pawnee Lake reported hearing a child crying and screaming in a locked vehicle with no adults around. Authorities determining the toddler had been left in the van for at least 28 minutes while the parents, off-duty police captain Mady McGuire and her partner Mary Tobiasen, were fishing. McGuire was given a preliminary breath test.
8: With the results being 0.108, blood alcohol content. Both women were cited for misdemeanor child abuse.
7: Lancaster County Sheriff Terry Wagner. Officials stressing the interior of a car can get extremely hot quickly, even if the outdoor temperature is pleasant. Lillian Wu, Fox News.
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9: Faith Music Radio weather forecast for Evansville and the surrounding tri-state area. Today, mostly sunny with a high 86. Partly cloudy tonight, low 62. Mostly sunny on Wednesday with a few clouds in the afternoon, bringing a chance of some showers with a high near 90. And a couple showers could be possible Wednesday night with a low near 67. And then the Thursday, sunny with a high of 90 degrees. Once again for today, mostly sunny skies with a high of 86.
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11: I don't know all of you. 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Maybe you got saved when you were 60 years old. 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And that's why God says, look, I want you to commit your heart to me.
10: Stewardship is an act of worship, an expression of faith, and a discipline for spiritual growth. 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And now, here's Pastor Paul Chappell with part two of a message called Jesus Teaches on Stewardship.
11: Look at 2 Corinthians 9:7. Every man according as he purposeth in his heart, so let him give, not grudgingly or of necessity, for God loveth a cheerful giver. We need to sit down in prayer, and we need a purpose in our heart in prayer with God. God, what do you want me to do? Not grudgingly, not like, I better do this, man. They're really preaching about it at the church, and all they want's money. He preached a whole sermon, 1 out of 52, on money. I better give, because they're probably going to come knocking at my door about it. Look at, by the way, if that's how your spirit is, don't give. Because God loves a cheerful giver. I heard a preacher years ago, he said, God loves a cheerful giver, but he'll take it from a grump. I disagree with that. God wants us to truly be in love with him. When we give to him, he wants it to be not like we're writing a check to the IRS, but like we're putting an engagement ring on our sweetheart's finger. I'm excited to give this to you, Lord. And when we have these offerings, these buildings, and many times multi-million dollar projects, it just takes sacrificial, loving offerings to make it happen. And it's a joyous time. It's not a hard time. It is a blessing to be a part. Every man must purpose in his heart. And so the Bible says, prepare wisely. Notice, secondly, we're to prepare eternally. Now, I want you to look at a verse. I've never preached this verse ever before at our church. And when you first read it, it's intriguing, but you're not sure how to break it down. So let's read it, then let's break it down. Verse 9. And I say unto you, make to yourselves friends of the mammon of unrighteousness, that when ye fail, they may receive you into everlasting habitations. Now, I don't know where you are or how you read the Bible. I read a verse like that and I go, cool, what does it mean? So I want to share this with you because it teaches us how to be a wise steward who's preparing for eternity. This verse is telling us that when we use our wealth for good, we can help influence others to know Christ. So notice here, first of all, it says in verse 9, make to yourselves friends of mammon. Mammon is an Aramaic word that means money. God says, I want you to make yourselves friends of mammon. But notice it says, of the mammon of unrighteousness. So this is money. Money is something that, though it is referred to here as unrighteous mammon, can be sanctified for God's use. It can be set apart. Lord, I want this to be used for your purposes. Mammon that is called unrighteous then can be used for God. And what verse 9 is telling us is to use our affluence for eternal influence. God says, take the blessings I've given to you, your temporal affluence, and use it for eternal influence. Now, we're going to see that in just a moment even more. But before I go to the second part of that verse, let me ask you this question. How many of you believe that as a pastor, what I'm doing in this church should come forth from the Bible? Better get the right book in my hand. This is the Bible. This is my sermon notes. All right, from the Bible. As a pastor, that the way we operate the church should be biblically based. And I want to show you why it is in this principle of giving. And I want you to look in your notes at 1 Timothy, because here's the Apostle Paul telling the pastors what to do in the church. And all I'm trying to do is what he said. And notice what it says in 1 Timothy 6:17. Charge them, okay? That's what I'm doing right now. I'm challenging you to think about your giving. I'm charging you. And notice what it says. Charge them that are rich in this world. How many of you would agree with me that every American is rich in this world? Come on, help me. Okay. Charge them that are rich in this world that they be not high-minded nor trust in uncertain riches, but in the living God who giveth us richly all things to enjoy. There it is again. He's the owner. We're the steward. He gives it all to us. Verse 18. What are we supposed to do? That they do good, that they be rich in good works, ready to distribute, willing to communicate. God says, tell the people to be ready to give, ready to distribute, and willing to communicate. The word communicate means to give. We ought not to come in next week just as a haphazard thought, or even every week with our tithing. We need to be thinking about it, preparing for it, ready, laying up in store for themselves a good foundation against the time to come, that they may hold on to eternal life. Now, there is no greater way to give than to give to the glory of God and for the purpose of helping people to know God. And we need to prepare wisely. I heard about a little boy and his dad, and they were playing in the backyard. They were playing store. And so the boy sold a pair of binoculars, and the dad said, how much are the binoculars? And they began to negotiate, and the dad said, all right, tell you what, son, I'll give you 5 cents for the binoculars. And the little boy said, Dad, we're playing store, not church. Now, we need to teach our children that we truly believe in seeking first the kingdom of God, that we truly are preparing wisely, ready to distribute, willing to communicate. Why? Look at the second part of the verse, verse 9. That when you fail, they may receive you into everlasting habitations. Now, the word fail means die. So God says, if you'll use your affluence for eternal influence, and if you'll take that unrighteous mammon, and if you'll give it to me, if you'll lay up treasure in heaven, then there will be people that will be welcome you into heaven. They will welcome you into heaven, and you will realize that what you gave helped them to know Jesus and helped them to come to know what it means to be a Christian living in heaven. Look in your notes at Matthew 6:19. Don't miss this. Matthew 6:19. Lay not up for yourselves treasures upon the earth where moth and rust doth corrupt, and where thieves break through and steal. But lay up for yourselves treasures in heaven, where neither moth nor rust doth corrupt, and where thieves do not break through nor steal. For where your treasure is, there will your heart be also. In other words, folks, God says, be a wise steward. Don't save up for all this stuff that's going to rust or get stolen. Lay some of it on ahead so that you'll know when you're with the Lord, that you help others to know the Lord. Be a wise steward. Secondly, letter B, be a faithful steward. In verse number 10, it says, he that is faithful in that which is least is faithful also in much, and he that is unjust in the least is unjust also in much. Learn how to be faithful, not just in your personal savings or your 401k or whatever. Learn how to be faithful in the things of heaven, laying up in store in heaven. And it says here, be faithful in the least. Football coach Tony Dungy said, character begins with the little things in life. We must show that we can be trusted with even the trivial things. One time a guy said to me, Pastor, when I win the lottery, I'm going to give a lot of money to the church. I said, no, you won't. You're not giving from what you have now. You won't give from what you have then. God wants us to start where we are, ladies and gentlemen. And God wants us to be faithful stewards from where we are right now. Look at verse 11. It says, if therefore ye have not been faithful in the unrighteous mammon, who will commit to your trust true riches? When my wife and I moved to Lancaster back in 1986, we had about $4,000 in our life savings. And the church said, Pastor, we want you to come. We don't have a salary to offer. We don't have a way to move you here even, but if you'll get here, we'll let you preach for us. And I believe that's what God wanted me to do. We rented a Ryder truck and loaded our stuff. We took some more of our money and paid first and last month's rent for an apartment on Spearman Avenue in downtown Lancaster. We took the rest of the money and bought paint for the inside of the old building and put the rest of it in the offering. 5 days after becoming a pastor, I was flat broke. We took everything we had and poured it into getting started here. And I'm telling you, tens of thousands of people have been saved, and we do not regret for one moment what we have given to the Lord. And time again with you, we have laid aside and sacrificially given again so that more people would be saved, so that when we fail, that we will be received into the eternal habitations by men and women who will say, thank you for giving to the Lord. Before we started taking a salary at the pastorate of this church, we began supporting missionaries overseas because we truly believed give and

0: My friend, you cannot outgive God. That's why we want to be wise stewards. That's why we want to be faithful stewards. And thirdly and finally, that's why we want to be committed stewards. Notice what it says as we close, verse 13. No servant can serve two masters. Some of you this morning need to get off the fence of indecision. And you need to recognize it's not about working for money. It's about working for God. No man can serve two masters, for either he will hate the one and love the other, or else he will hold to the one and despise the other. You cannot serve God and mammon. Listen, long before a church member stops going to church, long before they stop reading their Bible, they will stop giving. Because where your treasure is, that's where your heart is also. And you can't serve two masters. You're going to serve God or you're going to serve money. And that's why God says, look it, I want you to commit your heart to me. Exodus chapter 20 and verse 3. Thou shalt have no other gods before me. I don't want to come in second place after your job. I don't want to come in third place after your goals and your savings. I want to be at the very top of the list. You see, my friend, money is a great servant, but it's a lousy God. And it's not to be our God. It's something that we are to recognize is a servant for the purpose of the Lord Jesus Christ. Oh, we must commit then that we will labor for the Lord. You cannot serve God and mammon. Notice in Deuteronomy 14, 23, and thou shalt eat before the Lord thy God in the place which he shall choose to place his name there. The tithe of thy corn, of thy wine, and of thine oil, and the firstlings of thy herds, and of thy flocks, that thou mayest learn to fear the Lord thy God always. God says, I'm going to bless you, but I want you to tithe so that you'll always fear me and remember me and honor me and put me in the first place. And so here's the question. What kind of a steward will you become? We know who owns it all. It's only because of God that we're breathing right now. It's only because of God that we'll be eating in the next moment. He's the owner of everything. But how are we going to steward what he's given to us? Will you follow the teaching of Jesus and be a wise steward? Will you follow the teaching of Jesus and be a faithful steward, a committed steward, someone that's truly serving him? Or will you go on wasting life like the unwise man? Please remember, my friend, there will be an accounting of our stewardship. We will stand before the Lord. Well, let me try one more verse before we close, because if nothing else brings it together, this verse should. John 3:16. For God so loved the world that he gave his only begotten Son, that whosoever believeth in him should not perish but have everlasting life. God loved, God gave. We love him, we give to him.
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0: I'm Brad Ford. A lot of people spend years doing the right things, saving consistently, contributing to their 401k, and trying to be responsible with their money. But as retirement gets closer, what we often see isn't a lack of effort, it's a lack of clarity around the details. Questions like, when should I take Social Security to get the most out of it? How much will taxes actually impact what I keep? And how do I turn what I've saved into income that lasts the rest of my life? Those are the kind of gaps that can make a big difference over time. 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Just text the word PLAN to 812-473-7700. 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
1: American Family News, I'm Rusty Pugh. Everyone is watching the South Carolina Senate primary runoff today between Darlene Graham and Ralph Norman. But Eben Brown tells us Oklahoma also holding a primary runoff election today.
2: Democrats in Oklahoma will choose between lawyer Jim Priest and healthcare advocate Nikhila Jasmine Thomas as a U.S. Senate nominee. That winner will face Congressman Kevin Hearn, the GOP nominee for the Senate. This is for the seat once held by the now U.S. Homeland Security Secretary Mark Wayne Mullen. Oklahoma Republicans will choose between Gentner Drummond, the current Oklahoma Attorney General, and former state lawmaker Mike Mazzei to be their gubernatorial nominee. The winner faces Democrat state lawmaker Cindy Munson in November. Oklahoma's incumbent governor, Republican Kevin Stitt, is term limited.
1: The U.S. threatening to impose new 50% tariffs on Canadian exports like vehicles and steel amid tense economic negotiations between the two countries. Michigan Congresswoman Lisa McClain echoing claims by President Trump that Canada had been taking advantage of the U.S. economically and emphasizes this has been going on for many years.
3: Since the 1990s, the Canadians have tariffed our farmers and dairy products at 250%. Since the 1990s, and President Trump has been talking about this, leveling the playing field.
1: The Department of Veterans Affairs recently launching a clinical trial aimed at helping treat veterans who are struggling with alcohol abuse. Veterans Affairs Secretary Doug Collins says they are specifically looking into GLPL drugs, which are normally prescribed for weight loss, and whether they can be effective in helping those struggling with alcohol abuse.
4: It suppresses urges and appetite. So we're looking at it now in 600 veterans across the country in different locations, different localities, to say, is this something that can help us? Because I think President Trump has made a great promise to veterans and to American people to say, we're going to try whatever it takes to get you the help that you need.
1: As the murder trial of Lindsey Clancy enters its final stages, public discourse surrounding the case has erupted into a storm on social media. Chris Woodward has more.
5: Clancy's defense argues that she suffered from severe postpartum psychosis when she killed her three young children. But online, a growing community of self-appointed detectives has spun a web of conspiracy theories, frequently accusing her grieving husband of foul play. Talking about this on American Family Radio, journalist and author Bethany Mandel warned that this online fixation has crossed a dangerous line into full-blown spectacle.
6: Disturbing to me, just first of all, on the merit that women are treating the murder of three young children as entertainment. Patrick Clancy, the husband and father, he walked in on anyone's worst nightmare. The TikTok fanatics who have been following this case have been harassing him and his new wife and have painted him as the perpetrator when he is the biggest living victim in all of this.
5: Mandel argued that modern online culture, fed by therapeutic language, is stripping away individual accountability and blurring the lines between real-world tragedy and internet fiction.
6: I don't know how we put the genie back in the bottle when it comes to personal responsibility. What's disturbing to me is watching this absolute denial of reality that, you know, they've created in real time. TikTok has spun so many women into believing that, you know, what is happening in this real world is not real. And that, to me, is, like, next level disturbing.
5: I'm Chris Woodward.
1: And finally, a Lincoln, Nebraska police captain is on leave after her toddler was found alone in a locked van.
7: Deputies responded to calls at a popular Nebraska outdoor park Sunday afternoon when people at Pawnee Lake reported hearing a child crying and screaming in a locked vehicle with no adults around. Authorities determining the toddler had been left in the van for at least 28 minutes while the parents, off-duty police captain Mady McGuire and her partner Mary Tobiasen, were fishing. McGuire was given a preliminary breath test.
8: The results being 0.108. blood alcohol content. Both women were cited for misdemeanor child abuse.
7: Lancaster County Sheriff Terry Wagner. Officials stressing the interior of a car can get extremely hot quickly, even if the outdoor temperature is pleasant. Lillian Wu, Fox News.
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9: Faith Music Radio weather forecast for Evansville and the surrounding tri-state area. Today, mostly sunny with a high 86. Partly cloudy tonight, low 62. Mostly sunny on Wednesday with a few clouds in the afternoon, bringing a chance of some showers with a high near 90. And a couple showers could be possible Wednesday night with a low near 67. And then the Thursday, sunny with a high of 90 degrees. Once again for today, mostly sunny skies with a high of 86.
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Stay tuned. God bless.

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1: American Family News, I'm Robert Thornton. It's Election Day in South Carolina as U.S. Senator Darlene Graham and U.S. Representative Ralph Norman face off in a special Republican primary runoff to replace the late Senator Lindsey Graham 1 month after his sudden death. Darlene Graham, a political newcomer serving as interim replacement for her late brother, has struggled to define herself to voters who routinely backed Lindsey Graham in the heavily Republican state. Norman, who served the better part of 2 decades in state and federal elected office, has stressed his experience to voters already aware of him from years in Congress. Canada punched back at the United States today with retaliatory tariffs on about $20 billion worth of American goods, including steel, dairy products, appliances, and farm equipment, as their trade war between the neighbors escalated. Canada's retaliation came after the Trump administration imposed 50% tariffs over the weekend on Canadian goods following the collapse of trade negotiations. Financial advisor David Bahnsen said American consumers will pay more for Canadian-made products. He made the comments on Washington Watch.
2: Prices will go higher just from what we've done, right? Plywood, lumber, auto parts, electronic components, hockey equipment. You know, those are the tax increases we've imposed on imports.
1: An op-ed from the Wall Street Journal editorial board called this the dumbest trade war. Crews worked to contain the Hawk Fire in Nevada that has destroyed dozens of homes and forced thousands to evacuate. Thousands of residents are also without power, and authorities are working to determine how many structures have been lost. Fox Weather's Greg Herrera.
3: Heed those warnings from local officials. It is really important because these flames, they move fast. Winds can change direction in a heartbeat, especially when you're talking about elevation, and that is exactly what we have going on here. If you're unfamiliar with Reno, it's right across the state line with California, up in the High Sierra, on the leeward side of the Sierra, but it's still very, very dry, very, very hot, and a lot of mountainous terrain. The city of Reno itself, also watching closely, the fire is just above it in the hills, closer to the state line with California.
1: The fire began this past Saturday. Law enforcement in New Orleans will now use artificial intelligence to monitor jail inmate phone calls, citing a major jailbreak that may have involved phone calls used to help the getaway. Here's Fox's Eben Brown.
4: It took deputies days and weeks to locate all 10 inmates who escaped the Orleans Parish Jail in New Orleans this past May, and the investigation reveals part of the escape was carried out through outside help talking with inmates over the phone using code words. Orleans Sheriff Michelle Woodfork now says AI will be listening in on inmates.
5: Getting intelligence from not only the jail calls, but getting intelligence about who's related to whom, who is connected to whom.
4: Orleans Parish is contracting with security consultants Bancroft Global for the AI service. Eben Brown, Fox News.
1: A good workout can be relatively short, Fox's Lisa Brady explains.
6: Just 10 minutes a day. Even that's enough to make a difference with a fitness routine. Fitness instructor Hilaria Baldwin telling Fox News Digital, consistency is one of the most important things about exercise. The mother of seven says that can include a combination of cardio, strength training, and stretching, and that making exercise a family activity can help it fit with lifestyle and schedule. Baldwin says doing something, even in small amounts, is better than no exercise, adding that each person is unique and special, encouraging everyone to love yourself and your body and to consider themselves worth investing in.
1: Bucky's Travel Center CEO Arch Beaver Applin III recently talked about the Texas-based chain's plans in additional states. Applin said the company is seeking conservative, business-friendly states with strong workforces. He made the comments at the grand opening of Bucky's newest location in Benton, Arkansas on August 17th. The Storm Prediction Center says there is a 3 out of 5 risk of severe storms for the Texas Panhandle today, and a 2 out of 5 risk for eastern Minnesota into northwest Wisconsin and parts of the central and southern high plains. That's all our time for now. You can find more news at AFN.net. I'm Robert Thornton.
7: Your Faith Music Radio weather forecast for Evansville and the surrounding tri-state area. Today, mostly sunny with a high 86. Partly cloudy tonight, low 62. Mostly sunny on Wednesday with a few clouds in the afternoon, bringing a chance of some showers with a high near 90. And a couple showers could be possible Wednesday night with a low near 67. And then the Thursday, sunny with a high of 90 degrees. Once again for today, mostly sunny skies with a high of 86.
8: And you're listening to Riverside Drive. I'm Dan Wolf. Thank you for tuning in today. It is a beautiful day. This is one of those weeks that everything just seems to be perfect. It's like we're living in the California coast. We get like 2 weeks of that a year. And so when we get it, we got to enjoy it. Got a lot of great music lined up for you here. We're going to start off with Stephen Ray Nichols. Thank you, Lord, for your blessings. Brand new in 2026.

0: Ed Russ and the Old Fashioned Quartet there, and you're listening to Riverside Drive. Well, I've never lived in the South. I mean, Evansville to me is South from everywhere I've ever lived. I've lived in Iowa, Minnesota, let's see, New York, and in fact, I lived right by Lake Ontario, which the president says they're thinking about renaming to Lake America. I say this, just name it Lake Rochester because that was the city I grew up in. But but anyway, I digress. And then I lived up by Chicago, so I've always lived way on that northern rim there. And so coming to Evansville, it made me feel like I was coming down to the South. But I've never lived in the real South where they get hurricanes and stuff like that and tropical storms. But, you know, they say that with a hurricane, there's the eye of the storm, EYE. The eye of the storm is relatively calm, clear center of a strong tropical cyclone. And so right in the middle of all this action that's going on, there's a calmness. There's a peace in the middle of this circular storm that's going round and round and round. Well, someone wrote a song entitled The Eye of the Storm. And the I, though, in the title is I, as in the letter I. The I, as in a person, the eye of the storm. I love the song. I love the message of it. Paul Chapman and his son sings it. Hopefully that helps you understand a little bit more of what they're trying to say.
1: They did not understand why he wouldn't come. As they made their way toward the other side, as they left the shore, they faced the storm,

0: I'm Brad Ford. A lot of people spend years doing the right things, saving consistently, contributing to their 401k, and trying to be responsible with their money. But as retirement gets closer, what we often see isn't a lack of effort, it's a lack of clarity around the details. Questions like, when should I take Social Security to get the most out of it? How much will taxes actually impact what I keep? And how do I turn what I've saved into income that lasts the rest of my life? Those are the kind of gaps that can make a big difference over time. So instead of adding more noise, we put together something simple, a complimentary retirement guide to help you think through those areas and help avoid some of the common mistakes that we see. Just text the word PLAN to 812-473-7700. That's PLAN to 812-473-7700, and we'll send it to you right away.
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It's a great song, Scott Hester, God's Still Faithful. You know what? Whatever you're going through today, always know, always understand that God is faithful. Well, here's another big victory for our country. The Supreme Court has lifted the ban on 23 states. The Supreme Court has just overruled a block placed by an Obama judge preventing Trump's executive order to implement safeguards for mail-in voting. The ruling now

0: Some means states must turn over a list of every voter getting a ballot, put a unique serialized barcode on both the outgoing and return envelope. If a state refuses, USPS will not deliver those ballots. That's a major win. And it's, to me, it's just common sense. It's common sense. Why would anybody be against voter integrity laws? Because they want to cheat. Okay, that's why.
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0: my. That's how you get free from the weight of sin, is when grace steps in. You're listening to Riverside Drive. I'm Dan Wolf. Here's a positive article. Not the bee. The CDC restores info showing how many good guys with guns stop bad guys after Biden removed it. Some good news. The Trump administration, under the direction of Health Secretary RFK Jr., has reversed the Biden-era change to remove self-defense statistics from the Centers of Disease Control. You might be wondering, why does the CDC need such a page anyway? I'll raise you a question by asking why Biden thought the CDC had the power to ban landlords from evicting tenants. We live in a time when the bureaucracy has become the fourth and most powerful branch of government. But the CDC, as a monitor of public health, at least has some justification for tracking shootings. As you might imagine, liberals are very upset that everyone can see how effective guns are at stopping bad guys again. The Everytown-affiliated website, The Trace, spoke to anti-gun advocate Mark Bryant, who runs Gun Violence Archive, where a gun-related shooting that happened on a school playground at midnight is counted as a school shooting. And Devin Hughes, who runs GVPEDA, a site that seems to be dedicated to persuading people not to exercise Second Amendment rights. Brian told The Trace that the CDC's decision to restore the numbers was a sham. He dismissed the figures as nothing more than gross estimates based on limited surveys. Hughes, meanwhile, called the agency's move disappointing but unsurprising, adding, "It is politically motivated laundering of disinformation that has become a hallmark of the Trump administration's approach to all scientific inquiry, and gun violence is no exception." Wow. They're not happy about it. Bearing Arms, notes Hughes' website, claims that justified self-defense is rare compared to gun harm. But, as it turns out, the low estimate for the defensive use of guns is, hold on now, 65,000 cases annually. Did you hear that? 65,000 cases where somebody uses a gun in self-defense. In most cases, this simply involves brandishing of a gun, over 80% of the encounters. Predators tend to get squeamish when their intended prey shows he or she has fangs. Other times, as we document consistently, those guns are used, and boy, are they efficient. The higher end estimate is 2.5 million cases. The CDC doesn't point to any particular study as the gold standard for measuring defensive gun use. Somehow, I don't think the wokies want to discuss the science behind self-defense, the history of firearm technology, or the demographics that are most guilty of using guns for evil purposes. If they were, they'd be commenting ad nauseum on videos that we see from inner city Chicago and wanting to stop the violence there. For some reason, anti-gunners have nothing to say about that. But they're very upset that you can see how good of a tool guns are for stopping bad guys. So all that to say, on the CDC's website, you can see how many times a good guy used a gun to stop a bad guy. And that's a positive, positive thing.
1: I'm Pastor Thomas Alvis from Powhatan, Virginia. 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

0: Well, I actually have a story here about Major League Soccer. I didn't think I'd have to talk about soccer until the World Cup came back to the United States, because that's really the only time I've ever cared about soccer is when we had the World Cup. But this story is worth sharing. Baby runs onto the field during Major League Soccer game. This might be the most exciting thing that's happened in a soccer game since a baby ran onto the field last year at a Major League Soccer game. 90 minutes into the soccer game, the kid was like, okay, I've had enough of this, and ran onto the field to give the crowd some excitement. The announcer said, there's a baby on the field right at the very moment that a soccer player sat down on the field. And everybody thought she was talking about the player that was just sitting down in the middle of the field. But no, she wasn't talking about a player as a baby just sitting down. She was talking about a real baby who made it onto the pitch. Good for him. Try doing that at about 75 minutes to be better, really get people back with the program.
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to back about the faithfulness of God. Don't you just love serving God who's faithful? You're listening to Riverside Drive. I'm Dan Wolf. Thanks for joining me today. Well, our golf scramble is coming up at the end of next week. I'd like to get all the teams registered by Friday. 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You can call in. You can stop by, drop off your form, but get in by Friday. That way we can buy enough food and whatnot. I talked to two or three sponsors today that just came on board. Another team joined in today. Talked to two other people who joined in today, singles who need to be put on a team. So whatever your situation is, if you have a team, great, bring them. If you just want to come by yourself, that's fine too. We'll get you on a team. And we just want to have a great time of great fellowship. And it's a great fundraising tool also for Faith Music Radio. If you haven't opened the email yet that I sent you last week, last Friday, open it up and check out our silent auction items. You can leave there with a great deal on some very nice golf equipment and stuff that you'll get. It's brand new. You'll get a great deal on it. And then the money goes to Faith Music Radio. So whatever you pay for it goes to Faith Music Radio. It's a win-win all the way around. I say all that because in my news feed came up this graphic, this geographic. You know how they say there's their favorite restaurants in each state and favorite this in each state, favorite that. Well, this one, it was the number of golf courses per state. The number of golf courses per state. And I'm thinking, I gotta check this out. Well, Indiana, they say, has 460 golf courses. That seems reasonable, logical. Texas, 861. Okay. This is the one I don't believe. South Carolina, 348. I've golfed 300 of those in South Carolina, if that's all they know. They've got to have more than 348 in South Carolina. Come on. I mean, that's a golfing mecca down there. There's so many golf courses. Let's see, North Carolina, 549. Virginia only has 330. What? West Virginia, 123. Okay, I can see that. Florida, 1154. That's the most. Up in Montana, only 100. Which, you know, I can get that. They say California only has 968. I have a hard time believing that's all that they have. And Alaska has 24. Well, there you go. So you never know if these things are accurate, but they're fun to look at to check out from time to time. You don't know if they are legit or if somebody's just throwing numbers up there and wants you to buy something, click on it and then buy something. There's so many scammers out there. You always have to be careful about stuff like that. But it got me thinking about golf. And I thought, well, I should remind everybody about our golf scramble and getting locked in. Get locked in by Friday so that we know how much food to buy, because we want to feed you real, real good.

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1: American Family News, I'm Robert Thornton.
2: Canada is imposing new retaliatory tariffs against the U.S. after trade negotiations between both countries fell apart over the weekend. Ontario Premier Doug Ford joined Fox Business and said that a hostile trade environment between the U.S. and Canada would lead to a loss in American jobs.
3: I feel bad for the auto workers of Michigan and Ohio and Texas and Kentucky that are going to lose their jobs because we buy 400% more autos than any country in the entire world.
2: The new tariffs apply to $20 billion worth of U.S. imports, including steel, dairy products, and agricultural equipment, in response to similar tariffs applied to Canadian goods by the United States. South Carolina Senator Darlene Graham briefly chatted with reporters today in Lexington after casting her ballot in the state Senate runoff election. Graham says she is the right person to take over her late brother's Senate seat for a full term.
4: I've been working really hard going around the entire state because it's important to me to hear from the people of South Carolina and what's important to them. So I've worked really hard the past 2 weeks getting all around the state, and I think I've reached pretty much every corner of the state.
2: Graham is running against Congressman Ralph Norman to fill the seat left open by the late Senator Lindsey Graham. The Texas Tribune and other outlets report that Texas Governor Greg Abbott has asked a federal judge to reject a Minnesota bid to force the extradition of an ICE officer who was arrested in Texas. Minnesota is also seeking a court order keeping the man in custody beyond Thursday for fear he would, quote, flee and avoid prosecution. Governor Abbott said he doubts that Christian Castro is a fugitive subject to extradition. A federal judge has rejected a bid by longtime Jeffrey Epstein associate Ghislaine Maxwell to throw out her conviction and prison sentence. Fox's Tanya J. Powers reports.
5: U.S. District Judge Paul Engelmeyer did not buy Ghislaine Maxwell's claim that her sex trafficking conviction was, quote, a complete miscarriage of justice, rejecting her request to set aside that conviction and throw out her 20-year prison sentence. Maxwell cited, quote, substantial new evidence as the reason, but the judge said in a written ruling that her claim was demonstrably meritless and, quote, falls very far from the mark. Maxwell was late financier Jeffrey Epstein's longtime girlfriend and associate who helped him sexually abuse teenage girls. Epstein was facing sex trafficking charges when he was found dead in his cell in a New York City jail in 2019. Maxwell was arrested a year later and convicted in 2021.
2: An Ohio Tea Party activist says Vice President J.D. Vance's weekend rally in his hometown demonstrated that he is trying to position himself as a warrior for the common man. AFN's Chad Groening has more.
6: The vice president returned to his roots in Middletown, Ohio, visiting a steel plant in his hometown. With the midterm election just 2.5 months away, the vice president made a wide-ranging speech, urging those in attendance to tell, quote, far-left radicals that this is not your country, it's our country at the ballot box. Currently, both Republican gubernatorial candidate Vivek Ramaswamy and GOP Republican Senator John Husted are facing stiff Democrat challenges. Tom Zawistowski is president of the Ohio-based Tea Party-affiliated We the People Convention.
7: Clearly, they needed help, and that's why he was here, because the polling shows that Vivek said that he and Husted might be behind.
6: Zawistowski says the optics were good.
7: He spoke at the mill that his grandfather used to work at. He came across as the common Ohioan worker-type person, and so he altered his own credentials as far as making those endorsements. It's also a double thing. I think that every time he opens his mouth now, you have to expect that this is really him running for the nomination in 2028. And that's kind of some of the things that were being picked up in the media, that he's trying to position himself as kind of like the warrior for the common man.
6: I'm Chad Groening.
2: Sad news out of the country music world as Dolly Parton has passed away. Her nephew broke the news in an Instagram video today. Her nephew said that Parton lived in the light and is in the arms of Jesus, surely met by Carl, her parents, and countless others. Parton died peacefully in Nashville. She was 80 years old. That's all our time for now. 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
8: Faith Music Radio weather forecast for Evansville and the surrounding tri-state area. Today, mostly sunny with a high 86. Partly cloudy tonight, low 62. Mostly sunny on Wednesday with a few clouds in the afternoon, bringing a chance of some showers with a high near 90. And a couple showers could be possible Wednesday night with a low near 67. And then the Thursday, sunny with a high of 90 degrees. Once again for today, mostly sunny skies with a high of 86.
9: 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Just so nice. Be sure and get out and enjoy it. I mean, I should be golfing today, but I'm here. I'm here promoting our golf scramble that's coming up in 10 days. But it's a gorgeous day. Be sure and get out there. Go take your family to a park tonight after supper. Go have a picnic, eat outside, do something. But being out in the fresh air is always, always a good thing. We're going to get started with the Cowling family. You are my all in all. 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

0: That's the goal, isn't it? To get to heaven. Well, get to heaven is a good goal, but that is a gift, not a goal. But you can get to heaven for free. But when you get there, you want to hear him say, "Well done."
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0: You know, being thankful goes a long way, and realizing that you have more than you deserve, being grateful for what you have, it goes a long way in keeping your attitude right, keeping your spirit right, keeping your worldview and outlook right. Natasha Cloud from the WNBA called America trash. Here she is, a person who gets paid to play a kid's game on a professional level, but yet she calls America trash. So Ines Cantor Freedom responded and said, "Just ask your colleague Brittany Griner how trash America is." Calling America trash, huh? Let me know when your season's over. I'll buy your ticket and we can go together to countries like China, Russia, Iran, North Korea, Venezuela, Cuba, Turkey. Forget about calling them trash. I would like to see if you can even criticize those regimes. You and your family members would be thrown in jail, tortured to death, and killed. Well, tortured to death. People have no idea how lucky and blessed they are to be in a country like America. I'm not saying America is perfect, but trust me, you don't want to see the other side. And that's what happens when you grow up in America. You grow up in this wonderful land of plenty where you can gripe about inequities while you type that into your iPhone or film yourself on your iPhone sitting in a coffee shop. You can gripe about how bad you have it and how bad America is. But America is the greatest country in the world with the most freedom. We need to fight for that. We need to fight for that freedom because there is a wave of communists trying to get in and take over America. And we cannot allow them. They're not coming in with tanks and machine guns. They're coming in at the ballot box. And we have to be ever vigilant not to let the communists take over. But as just an American citizen, hey, look around. Be grateful. Be thankful. It would change your whole outlook if you would.
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0: Oh, boy, that's great truth there. 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
2: 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I'm just prodding you and saying, this is the last minute. 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

0: That's Lone Star. Great song. I won't turn back. You know, we got to keep on going, got to keep on pushing forward, keep on serving the Lord no matter what. Well, you're listening to Riverside Drive. I appreciate everyone listening today. It's a beautiful, beautiful day here. Hopefully you get a chance to enjoy or have had a chance to enjoy some outdoors. Maybe there's still some light left tonight, so you'll be able to get out there again.
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Oh, that's a great, great upbeat song to finish the show with today. We've had a lot of great songs today, I believe. And so thanks for tuning in and listening. Hey, stay tuned. Scott Pauley is coming up in the next hour, as well as the Daily Psalm and Answers in Genesis. All those coming up next hour, plus great music from Rachel Smith, Nate Tolson, and Scott Caudill. Well, we are at the end of our show, and we appreciate each and every person who listens. 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I hear all the time people who are getting closer to God by listening to Faith Music Radio. Well, it's time for me to say goodbye, but God bless you, and remember, God loves you, whether you like it or not.

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1: American Family News, I'm Robert Thornton.
2: Canada is imposing new retaliatory tariffs against the U.S. after trade negotiations between both countries fell apart over the weekend. Ontario Premier Doug Ford joined Fox Business and said that a hostile trade environment between the U.S. and Canada would lead to a loss in American jobs.
3: I feel bad for the auto workers of Michigan and Ohio and Texas and Kentucky that are going to lose their jobs because we buy 400% more autos than any country in the entire world.
2: The new tariffs apply to $20 billion worth of U.S. imports, including steel, dairy products, and agricultural equipment, in response to similar tariffs applied to Canadian goods by the United States. South Carolina Senator Darlene Graham briefly chatted with reporters today in Lexington after casting her ballot in the state Senate runoff election. Graham says she is the right person to take over her late brother's Senate seat for a full term.
4: I've been working really hard going around the entire state because it's important to me to hear from the people of South Carolina and what's important to them. So I've worked really hard the past 2 weeks getting all around the state, and I think I've reached pretty much every corner of this state.
2: Graham is running against Congressman Ralph Norman to fill the seat left open by the late Senator Lindsey Graham. The Texas Tribune and other outlets report that Texas Governor Greg Abbott has asked a federal judge to reject a Minnesota bid to force the extradition of an ICE officer who was arrested in Texas. Minnesota is also seeking a court order keeping the man in custody beyond Thursday for fear he would, quote, flee and avoid prosecution. Governor Abbott said he doubts that Christian Castro is a fugitive subject to extradition. A federal judge has rejected a bid by longtime Jeffrey Epstein associate Ghislaine Maxwell to throw out her conviction and prison sentence. Fox's Tanya J. Powers reports.
5: U.S. District Judge Paul Engelmeyer did not buy Ghislaine Maxwell's claim that her sex trafficking conviction was, quote, a complete miscarriage of justice, rejecting her request to set aside that conviction and throw out her 20-year prison sentence. Maxwell cited, quote, substantial new evidence as the reason, but the judge said in a written ruling that her claim was demonstrably meritless and, quote, falls very far from the mark. Maxwell was late financier Jeffrey Epstein's longtime girlfriend and associate who helped him sexually abuse teenage girls. Epstein was facing sex trafficking charges when he was found dead in his cell in a New York City jail in 2019. Maxwell was arrested a year later and convicted in 2021.
2: An Ohio Tea Party activist says Vice President J.D. Vance's weekend rally in his hometown demonstrated that he is trying to position himself as a warrior for the common man. AFN's Chad Groening has more.
6: The vice president returned to his roots in Middletown, Ohio, visiting a steel plant in his hometown. With the midterm election just 2.5 months away, the vice president made a wide-ranging speech, urging those in attendance to tell, quote, far-left radicals that this is not your country, it's our country at the ballot box. Currently, both Republican gubernatorial candidate Vivek Ramaswamy and GOP Republican Senator John Husted are facing stiff Democrat challenges. Tom Zawistowski is president of the Ohio-based Tea Party-affiliated We the People Convention.
7: Clearly, they needed help, and that's why he was here, because the polling shows that Vivek took a dead heat and Husted might be behind.
6: Zawistowski says the optics were good.
7: He spoke at the mill that his grandfather used to work at. He came across as the common Ohioan worker type person, and so he bolstered his own credentials as far as making those endorsements. It's also a double thing. I think that every time he opens his mouth now, you have to expect that this is really him running for the nomination in 2028. And that's kind of some of the things that were being picked up in the media, that he's trying to position himself as kind of like the warrior for the common man.
6: I'm Chad Groening.
2: Sad news out of the country music world as Dolly Parton has passed away. Her nephew broke the news in an Instagram video today. Her nephew said that Parton lived in the light and is in the arms of Jesus, surely met by Carl, her parents, and countless others. Parton died peacefully in Nashville. She was 80 years old. 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
8: Your Faith Music Radio weather forecast for Evansville and the surrounding tri-state area for tonight. Partly cloudy, low 63. Partly cloudy on Wednesday with a high near 90. Partly cloudy on Wednesday night. A slight chance of a thunderstorm overnight with low 67. And looking ahead to Thursday, mostly sunny with a high 88. Again for tonight, partly cloudy skies with a low near 63.

0: In our busy world, family time is frequently neglected. It is vital that we give attention to our families while we can. And it is especially important to give attention to what God says in His Word about our homes. For the next few moments, let's join Scott Pauling as we open the Scriptures and find God's message for your family.
1: Recently, I had a discussion with a young husband and father who is trying to make some needed adjustments in his home, who's trying to change the direction of some things. And I said to my friend, start with the basics. You know, we all have things that need to be adjusted, and we all want to make a checklist and say, I'm changing this and this and this and this. But sometimes we miss the most obvious thing, and if we get the most obvious, the most basic, the most simple things in place, it will help us to change all the other things that need to be changed. We've returned in our study today to Deuteronomy chapter number 6. Now think about this. After giving them the law, after giving them all of the commandments, all of the intricacies of what God expects, both on the positive side and on the negative side, we come now to the book of Deuteronomy, which is the book of the second law. It is a book of repetition. And the emphasis in the book of Deuteronomy is very simple. It is this: hide God's word in your heart and give it to your children. Why is that? Because if people do the right thing with the Bible will guide them, motivate them, stir them to do what they ought to do in every area of their life. And I'm convinced that's true in homes. For example, we want to fix everything in marriage and children and family life, but we're neglecting the Bible. It will never work, my friend. And so in Deuteronomy 6, we read this, verse 2, that thou mightest fear the Lord thy God to keep all his statutes and his commandments, which I command thee, thou and thy son's son, all the days of thy life, and that thy days may be prolonged. You remember the last time we studied, we talked about three generations, your generation,

O Israel, the Lord our God is one Lord, and thou shalt love the Lord thy God with all thine heart, and with all thy soul, and with all thy might. And these words which I command thee this day shall be in thine heart, and thou shalt teach them diligently unto thy children, and shalt talk of them when thou sittest in thine house, and when thou walkest by the way, and when thou liest down, and when thou risest up, and thou shalt bind them for a sign upon thine hand, and they shall be as frontlets between thine eyes, and thou shalt write them upon the post of thy house and on thy gates. I want to talk to you today about rededicating yourself to God's Word. We may want to dedicate ourselves to many things or rededicate ourselves to many things, but I'm convinced there's one thing we all must rededicate ourselves to, and that is the Word of God. Because if we were really in the Word of God like we ought to be, and if the Word of God were really in our family like it ought to be, it would fix so many other things. I remember years ago hearing the testimony of an aged man about to leave to go be with Jesus, and someone asked, what are some things you'd do differently? And one of the answers that he gave was this: I would have spent more time in the Bible. And then he said this, he said, so many things that I prayed for, sought answers to throughout my life, I would have found them if I had simply spent more time in the Scriptures. Are you looking for answers today? And rededicate yourself to the Word of God, because the Word of God has the answers you need for your life and for your family. The blessing is always connected to what we do with the Word of God. And so let me give you three or four observations from the verses we've just read in Deuteronomy 6. First of all, we have to rededicate ourselves to having the Word of God in our hearing. Did you hear that word? It's used twice, once at the beginning of verse 3, once at the beginning of verse 4, hear. It's a command. It is an imperative. This is not like optional. This is mandatory. If you want the Word of God to be in you, it has to come in through the gates God has given you. There are two basic gates. There's the eye gate, by which you can read and observe, and there is the ear gate, by which you listen and receive. The idea here is to be wide open to truth. It's not just talking about physical hearing. There's a spiritual hearing here. It's the same thing as Jesus saying, if anyone has ears to hear, let him hear. It is the same as the writer of the book of the Revelation saying, hear what the Spirit saith to the churches. God is speaking, and we must be ready to listen. Now, this particular portion of the Bible, remember, was written to Israel. This is the Shema. This was the centerpiece, if you will, of Jewish daily prayers, and it was recited morning and evening. It was something they spoke. It was something they heard. I love this example. His word must be spoken. His word must be heard. That's why gathering together as a family, reading the Bible is so helpful. That's why coming to Bible studies and to your local church to hear the preaching and teaching of God's word is so necessary. Listen, we need to hear from God. And so it begins with rededicating ourselves to having the word of God in our hearing. But that doesn't stop there. No, it goes further. Notice then in verse 5 and 6, the word heart. Love the Lord thy God with all thine heart. These words which I command thee this day shall be in thine heart. So the word of God not only has to be in your hearing, it has to get deeper than that. It has to get into your heart. Make it your own. Notice all the heart words here. In verse 2, there's the fear of God. In verse 5, there's the love for God. By the way, I think those two things are connected. When you fear the Lord, you love him. When you love the Lord, you fear him. You're not afraid he's going to hurt you. You're afraid you're going to hurt him. You so love the Lord Jesus, you don't want to do anything to grieve him. And so everything grows out of the heart. Keep thy heart with all diligence. Out of it are the issues of life. Look, you can't love him with all of your strength, all of your might, all the externals, if first that love is not in your heart. And so rededicate yourself to having it in your hearing, having it in your heart, and then having it in your hand. In verse 8, bind them for a sign upon thine hand. They should be as frontlets between thine eyes. Literally, they wrote the word of God in their households. They wrote the word of God on bracelets. They wrote the word of God in obvious places. What would have been the advantage to having it on your wrist, on your hand? Well, everything you reached for, you were reminded of the word of God. The word of God should guide what we do and guard what we look at. Literally, it should touch all of life. Then notice the great climax, the culmination of it. It's not only in your hearing and your heart and your hand, but it must be in your house. The Bible says in verse 7, we're to teach it to our children when we sit in our house.
In verse 9, write

0: them upon the post of thy house and on thy gates. In other words, it has to be personal to you. You cannot teach what you don't believe. You can't pass on to your children what you've not made your own. But once it has been personal to you, then you must pass it on to your children and to the generation to come. So let me ask you today, is the Word of God in your life like it needs to be? Let's start there. Do you read the Bible? Do you memorize Scripture? Do you study it and meditate on it? Are you faithful to attend church and to hear the Word of God being taught and preached? If you're not, start there. That will help your family. And then, once that's in place, begin to talk about spiritual things with your children, to teach them the Word of God. You don't have to give a sermon every day, but read a verse. Take a verse for the week as a family. Talk about the Lord, what God is teaching you. You don't have to come up with something to say. Just out of the overflow of what God is instructing you about, pass that on to the next generation. You're bringing the Word of God into your life and into your family life. May the Lord help every one of us today to rededicate ourselves to one thing, and that is the Word of God.
1: 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We highly recommend Scott's book, New Testament Marriage. 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And these principles are very applicable to your marriage today. From all of us at Enjoying the Journey, thanks for listening today. And until next time, we pray that you will enjoy the journey.

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0: The Psalms of the Bible show God at his most gentle and most powerful. They are God stooping down to pick us up. 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
2: Psalm 44. To the chief musician for the sons of Korah, Maskil. We have heard with our ears, O God. Our fathers have told us what work thou didst in their days in the times of old, how thou didst drive out the heathen with thy hand and plantest them, how thou didst afflict the people and cast them out. For they got not the land in possession by their own sword, neither did their own arm save them, but by thy right hand and thine arm, and the light of thy countenance, because thou hadst a favor unto them. Thou art my king, O God. Command deliverances for Jacob. Through thee will we push down our enemies. Through thy name will we tread them under that rise up against us. For I will not trust in my bow, neither shall my sword save me. But thou hast saved us from our enemies, and hast put them to shame that hated us. In God we boast all the day long, and praise thy name forever. Selah. But thou hast cast off, and put us to shame, and goest not forth with our armies. Thou makest to turn back from the enemy, and they which hate us spoil for themselves. Thou hast given us like sheep appointed for meat, and hast scattered us among the heathen. Thou sellest thy people for naught, and dost not increase thy wealth by their price. Thou makest us a reproach to our neighbors, a scorn and a derision to them that are round about us. Thou makest us a byword among the heathen, a shaking of the head among the people. My confusion is continually before me, and the shame of my face hath covered me. For the voice of him that reproacheth and blasphemeth by reason of the enemy and avenger, all this is come upon us. Yet have we not forgotten thee, neither have we dealt falsely in thy covenant. Our heart is not turned back, neither have our steps declined from thy way. Though thou hast sore broken us in the place of dragons and covered us with the shadow of death. If we have forgotten the name of our God, or stretched out our hands to a strange God, shall not God search this out? For he knoweth the secrets of the heart. Yea, for thy sake are we killed all the day long. We are counted as sheep for the slaughter. Awake! Why sleepest thou, O Lord? Arise! Cast us not off forever. Wherefore hidest thou thy face and forgettest our affliction and our oppression? For our soul is bowed down to the dust, our belly cleaveth unto the earth. Arise for our help and redeem us for thy mercy's sake.
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0: Some Christians claim Jesus never directly addressed gay marriage, so he must be fine with it. But Jesus did address this issue. Jesus said, "Haven't you read that God created them male and female, and that a man and his wife become one flesh?" Jesus quoted from Genesis to answer a question about marriage. He's reaffirming God's design for marriage to be between one man and one woman for life. And remember, all of Scripture is the Word of Christ. So we look to all of God's Word to see what Jesus says, not just the Gospels. And throughout Scripture, he clearly defines marriage as one man for one woman.
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3: My name is Cheryl Schaefer, and my favorite verse is Isaiah 26:3. "Thou wilt keep him in perfect peace, whose mind is stayed on thee, because he trusteth in thee." 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
1: For American Family News, I'm Robert Thornton. Country music icon Dolly Parton has passed away. Her soaring vibrato vocals, songwriting, and sparkling costumes defined her rise from a log cabin in the Tennessee mountains to the height of stardom and acclaim. In a statement, her publicist said she died peacefully today in Nashville. A cause of death was not disclosed. She was among the most beloved personalities in music and beyond, a celebrity whose appeal across generations, geography, and politics. Parton was 80 years old. Canada is striking back in an escalating trade war with the U.S. Here's Fox's Jared Halpert.
2: Canadian officials say they're slapping 15 to 50% tariffs on American steel, dairy, seafood, clothing, and cosmetics, totaling about $20 billion worth of goods. The move is a response to President Trump hiking tariffs on dozens of Canadian products after trade talks stalled over the weekend.
3: And I believe strongly that once they finish this next round of negotiations, or whatever you want to call it, that America will certainly be the better for it, and that our farmers and ranchers will benefit the most.
2: Agriculture Secretary Brooke Rollins is defending President Trump's tariff agenda, arguing Canada has treated American dairy farmers unfairly. At the White House, Jared Halpern, Fox News.
1: There is a strong connection between religion and marriage. Dr. Jeff Myers is president of Summit Ministries and made these comments on Washington Watch.
4: In our ministry, we have the opportunity to work with 70,000 young people every year. So I am every single day talking with young men and young women about what their hopes and dreams are for their lives. And many of them want to be married. We've seen a surge in young men who are interested in growing in their faith. And they're telling us it's harder to find conservative young women. So that is sort of a fascinating thing.
1: He went on to say that marriage is a character-building experience as each spouse has to learn to become less selfish. Evacuations were ordered today in rural Texas, where a fire grew in size, burning through ranch land and forcing schools to delay or cancel classes. The fire that began early yesterday afternoon has ripped through more than 78 square miles across two counties in north-central Texas. The fire is roughly about 60 miles west of Fort Worth. This comes as crews have started to contain the Hawk Fire in the Sierra Nevada foothills near Reno, Nevada. That destroyed more than 30 homes as it spread very close to dense neighborhoods. There is a groundswell inside Iran big enough to bring the government down, but they are being cowed at the point of a gun, according to a missionary to that country. AFN Steve Jordal has more.
5: Christians inside Iran are discouraged, but never without hope. According to what Dr. Sasan Tavassoli, a missionary with the Outreach Foundation, told a Help the Persecuted podcast.
6: What should the church in the West be praying for right now?
7: Regime change. And we cannot have a regime that threatens the world, threatens the region, wants to export its revolutionary anti-Western ideology, apocalyptic Islamic radicalism. We cannot just make peace with them. We cannot negotiate with them.
5: He says Christians in Iran understand that the war is not going well from an American perspective. But Tavassoli cites a recent report from Gamon Institute in the Netherlands that says a significant portion of Iranians were seeking regime change earlier this year.
7: According to their survey, about 25% of the population of Iran participated in the January protests. That comes to about 14 million people.
5: He says a researcher named Erica Chenoweth says that's more than enough to effectuate the change.
7: If 3.5% of the population participate in a significant event, their cause usually wins. The reason that I have hope that the Iranian regime cannot last forever is because of things like this.
5: I'm Steve Jordal.
1: That's all our time for now. 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
8: Your Faith Music Radio weather forecast for Evansville and the surrounding tri-state area for tonight. Partly cloudy, a low 63. Partly cloudy on Wednesday with a high near 90. Partly cloudy on Wednesday night, a slight chance of a thunderstorm overnight with a low 67. And looking ahead to Thursday, mostly sunny with a high 88. Again for tonight, partly cloudy skies with a low near 63.
9: Hey guys, welcome back. I'm here in Virginia. Cannot wait to show you an incredible contrast between Hezekiah in a weak spot in his life, going to the house of his God, and Sennacherib, Mr. Strong, ruler of the world, going to the house of his God. Let's see the difference. Which God wins? I think you know. Listen on in.
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9: Hey friends, welcome back to the wonderful state of Virginia. Just arrived home a couple hours ago. Flew from Spokane to Denver, Denver to Richmond, and then Richmond drove home, about an hour drive. And so here we are in hot, muggy Virginia. It was beautiful to be out of that humidity in Idaho, but I've got to say there's no place like home. So good to be home. Good to be with you as always. We're at the end of 2 Kings chapter 19 today, and we have reviewed a bit the prayer that Hezekiah prayed to the Lord, a very desperate prayer, a prayer that centered on the reputation of God Almighty. And God now has spoken to Hezekiah through Isaiah. So Isaiah was a prophet. And God speaks to us much the same way today. Not that he speaks through a prophet, like an Old Testament prophet, but he speaks through the word of God. And God made his will clear to Hezekiah in this answer to prayer. In fact, we're still in that answer that God is giving. And we find ourselves in verse number 29. So we finished here yesterday. This shall be a sign unto you. Ye shall eat this year such things as grow of themselves. In the second year, that which springeth of the same. And in the third year, sow ye and reap, plant vineyards and eat the fruits thereof. So basically what the Lord was saying to Hezekiah is, within 3 years' time, everything will be back to normal. There will be safety. There will be agricultural blessing. People will be able to work their fields and do the normal process of sowing and watering and reaping and harvesting, all of it. It's a great promise from God. And it just seems so far-fetched at the moment that God is telling Hezekiah this, because at the moment that God is telling Hezekiah this answer, Judah has been overrun by the Assyrians, the largest and strongest army in the world. Hezekiah has been desperate. He has spread out that letter before the Lord. His city is surrounded. It seems as if he has absolutely no hope for any kind of a victory. And yet God is predicting utter victory and prosperity in a very short period of time. In fact, the Lord goes on to say in verse 30, and the remnant that is escaped of the house of Judah shall yet again take root downward and bear fruit upward. I love that statement. So the nation, this nation that has become a remnant, remember the northern kingdom is gone. And many others have died even in the southern kingdom as these cities have been overrun. And yet God is predicting that the remnant that remains, they will take root downward. So that speaks to stability. A root system speaks to stability, and they shall bear fruit upward. So downward is what you can't see. It's the root. It's below the ground. And upward is what you can see, the fruit that comes out. And without proper root, you can't have real fruit. And that's a principle we find all throughout the Bible. God says, I'm going to stabilize you downward, and I'm going to bless you in a demonstrable way upward. And the fruit of the Spirit is the same thing. Unless we're rooted in Christ, unless we're rooted in holiness, we won't bear the fruit of that relationship. That's why the root is the most important part of anything, even when it comes to sin in our lives. We don't want to just cut the grass, make our lives look good, and never deal with the below-the-surface items in our life, but we want to deal with sin at the root level. Why? Because we want to uproot it so that it never grows back, so that all the things that we think are the sins, which are just the symptoms of those sins, will automatically be cared for when we deal with the root. So it's not, and I could list a whole bunch of things, you know, that are the symptoms of sin. Pornography comes to mind. Some people struggle with pornography. Is that the problem? No, the root problem is lust. The root problem is satisfaction and contentment with the things that God has given. And so the fruit of that might be these various sins of the flesh, but the root problem always comes back to that sin of the heart. So what is true positively is also true negatively, and the Lord is giving us a great reminder of that in this answer to prayer in verse number 30. Verse 31, for out of Jerusalem shall go forth a remnant, and they that escape out of Mount Zion, the zeal of the Lord of hosts shall do this. So, Hezekiah, you have been cornered. You're in this tight spot. Sometimes we talk about Hezekiah's tunnel. You can go there even in Israel today. You can walk inside of Hezekiah's tunnel. What was that? It was a special tunnel system that Hezekiah had built, amazing engineering project, whereby the water that was outside the city was now accessible inside the city. And you can even see Hezekiah's wall that was the broad wall that was rebuilt in those days. So even today, when you go to Jerusalem, I'd love to show you this. You can see how Hezekiah was doing the best he could to deal with the massive invasion of the Assyrians. But at the end of the day, it wasn't Hezekiah's ingenuity. It wasn't Hezekiah's preparations or his defenses that won the day. No, God. God delivered him. And it's interesting because God says, and you will leave. I will send you forth out of the city. That's the last thing that Hezekiah would have expected. He was thinking, we've got to stay in the city. That's where safety is. And yet God was saying, I'm going to give such a victory that you're going to be able to go out of the city and go back to the land and go back to the valleys and go back to the fields and go back to prosperity and go back to safety. Wow, what a promise. God does exceeding and abundantly above all that Hezekiah could even ask or think. Hezekiah didn't even specifically ask for these things, but God is defending his own honor and honoring his covenant with David. It says in verse 32, therefore, thus saith the Lord concerning the king of Assyria, he shall not come into the city, nor shoot an arrow there, nor come before it with shield, nor cast a bank against it. Casting a bank meant the on-ramps that armies would build during a siege. They'd build these banks or these ramps so that they could siege a city. Most notably today, if you go even to Masada, you can go on the backside of Masada and still see the remnants of that ramp that the Romans were building to get up to the fortress of Masada. And what is God saying? God is saying none of the bully tactics of Assyria will work. I'm not going to allow Sennacherib to get in. I'm not going to allow one arrow to get in. I'm not going to allow even the on-ramp that brings them to the place where they could get in to even be built. I am protecting you. In fact, it says in verse 33, by the way that he came, so the Assyrians came southwest from Assyria, modern day Iraq, and they had destroyed Israel and they had destroyed much of Judah. And now here they are in the country. But God says, by the way that he came, by the same shall he return and shall not come into the city, saith the Lord. Now I'm sending him back home. He's not going to go forward one more inch. No, he's going to not be in an offensive position. he's going to be on a defensive position. Now, how is that going to happen? Assyria is much bigger than Judah. They have much more by way of military and troop count and all the things that matter. So I hear what the Lord is saying. I hear the promises that he's making, but how is any of this going to take place in real time and space? Well, verse 34, I, God says, will defend this city to save it. Watch this, for mine own sake and for my servant David's sake. Remember, that was Hezekiah's prayer. Hezekiah's prayer was, Lord, for your own sake, for your glory, would you save this city? And God says, I will. I will do this for mine own glory, for the glory not only of my reputation, but for the integrity of my word. Because God had told David that I will protect this lineage. So God is abiding by his own promises. And it came to pass that night. I love how expeditious the Lord is. He made this promise through Isaiah to Hezekiah in answer to Hezekiah's prayer. And that very night, the angel of the Lord went out and smote in the camp of the Assyrians, listen to this, and 185,000, 185,000 soldiers. And when they arose early in the morning, behold, they were all dead corpses. It's kind of a funny statement. You know, when they got up, they were dead. So the point is, the few that remained that could testify what happened woke up, and the vast majority of the army of Assyria had died in the night. Why? Because God had dispatched them. God fought the battle that Hezekiah could not fight. God won the victory that no human being ever could have won. So who gets the glory irrefutably? God does. Sometimes that's the reason God allows irrefutable situations, or rather insurmountable situations in your life, so that it's irrefutable when the victory comes. Who did it? Who gets the glory? If we're in small situations and our scheming and our resources and our personality and our skill set gets us out, then we are the ones that get the glory for being savvy, for being resourced, for being strong. But when God does things that are so far and above anything that we could have done, then only God can get the glory. It says in verse number 36, so Sennacherib, king of Assyria, departed and went and returned and dwelt in Nineveh. Well, of course, you lose all incentive to keep on fighting when you lose 185,000 soldiers in one night. So Sennacherib, this is 701 BC, goes back to Assyria. And watch what happens in verse 37, last verse of the chapter. And it came to pass, as he was worshiping in the house of Nisroch, his god, that Adrammelech and Sharezer, his sons, smote him with the sword. And they escaped into the land of Armenia, and Esarhaddon, his son, reigned in his stead. Now, if you study this in history, you'll find out this happened in 681 BC. It's a matter of historical record. So if you put the timeline together, Sennacherib fled, he went home, 185,000 troops died. He went home to Nineveh. He didn't die that next day, or even the next year, or even the next decade. He died 20 years later. You know what that tells me? That tells me God, the way God does things is not our timing. I mean, when he gave the answer to Hezekiah's prayer, he did it the same night. But when he dispatched Sennacherib, he did it 20 years later.

0: worshiped his God, and even prayed that God would show himself strong. So Hezekiah went to the house of his God and won. Sennacherib went to the house of his God, last verse of the chapter, and lost. Why? Because our God, capital G, is the real God. And his God, small g, was just a fake God. At the end of the day, the true God always prevails. So that's it for today. Thanks for joining me back in my home in Virginia. Hope you have a great day in the Lord. We'll see you next time. God bless you, my friends.
1: 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Until next time, God bless.
2: Did you know that you already have all you need to be a witness for Jesus Christ? That's right. You're ready right now, as is. Some people are afraid to witness for Christ because they're afraid they'll be asked questions that they cannot answer. In reality, you should hope that you get asked a question that you cannot answer, because that kind of question is a wonderful opportunity for you to say to that person, "Wow, what a great question," and then ask for some time to do some research, some time to talk to your pastor and get the answer to the question. Because the question you don't have an answer for is an opportunity to meet again with the person that you're witnessing to, an opportunity for you to grow as you research biblical questions, an opportunity for you to witness for Jesus Christ.
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3: When I was young, my mother physically abused me. She had a mental illness. When she was in her right mind, she took us to a church I loved, and I treasured my Bible. Just touching the pages made me feel closer to God. We were poor and hungry, but Dad liked to go out to clubs and meet women. He took me along. He dated multiple women, had children with them, and my half-siblings bullied me. I was shunned at church because of my parents, and my mom grew worse. She destroyed a bunch of my belongings, including my Bible. I started dancing in Dad's clubs as a young teenager. I got pregnant at 15, and even though I didn't love him, I married a man named Toby. He was violent, and my only escape from him was through romance novels. We divorced, and I fought him for custody of our daughter. Then I met Mike, and eventually we were married. When our son was 2, we decided to try a church. The pastor took a special interest in us, showing us Bible verses about redemption and God's grace. We prayed to receive Christ as our Savior, and the change was amazing. I joined a women's Bible study and began memorizing scripture to combat the shame and nightmares from my past. I threw my whole collection of romance novels away. Mike and I have 7 children. All have made declarations of faith. My mother even came to Christ. I was diagnosed with multiple sclerosis, and it's been difficult. But when trouble and pain comes, I direct my thoughts towards my Savior. I'm Cindy Kelly. If the Son, therefore, shall make you free, ye shall be free indeed.
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1: 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Partly cloudy, a low 63. Partly cloudy on Wednesday with a high near 90. Partly cloudy on Wednesday night. A slight chance of a thunderstorm overnight with a low 67. And looking ahead to Thursday, mostly sunny with a high 88. Again for tonight, partly cloudy skies with a low near 63.

0: welcome you to Revival Time with Dr. Jack Treiber, pastor of North Valley Baptist Church and president of Golden State Baptist College. From our studio in the heart of the Silicon Valley, Pastor Treiber joins you today for a special time of revival and encouragement. We pray you'll be blessed as you listen to Revival Time with Dr. Jack Treiber.
1: Well, hello, good neighbor. I hope you're wide awake and raring to go. And of course, well, it's noon where you're at or whatever time it is. But I thank God for all of you. We're going to get right to a song because I want to get to Exodus chapter 2. You know, I just can't get over yesterday how that you take every one of the Western United States from Colorado this way and you kill every single person. And that's about what we've killed with babies in the last 50 some years. My goodness, what a nation. What a sad situation. Call me blessed. Brother Mark Rogers, you bring your family in here and sing for us, will you? Don't call me lucky. Call me blessed.